0: Call him Peter, because Peter is a very manly name. Whatever. So Peter Richard it was. And my dad was a bit of a late starter, having a wife and family. He grew up on a family farm in Standish until it was sold. My dad's brother and his wife decided to emigrate to Australia. So my dad, turning 50, was left to start up a new life. A friend of his told him of a job that was going at Doughty Mining, if you remember that, in Ashchurch in Chooksbury.
1: Yeah.
0: Which he got. And also a lady in Chilton Kings who wanted a lodger. Wow. So my dad went along there and he became the new lodger. And that lady just happened to be my nan's best friend. And my nan didn't have her own telephone. So I think that one day there was a message. And my dad's landlady said, can you pop round to Mrs. Jones and take a message? And Mrs. Jones had two twin daughters. One of them, my mother, answered the door. And the rest is history. Good. Me and my sister, my younger sister, are the result of that. My mum's called Eileen. My dad was Charles. My sister Liz said she's 5 years younger than me. My dad did most of the household chores. My dad said, you know, being an older man when he had wife and kids, my mum was the main breadwinner. She went off to work. Dad retired. So dad did all the household chores and made sure that me and my sister were always ready for school and cooked the teas. My dad had a unique way of cooking and making sandwiches for school. I always say that, like, my dad's famous sandwiches when I went to school, and now I can't stand the stuff. My dad would get some bread and thinly sliced bread, and then he'd get big knobs of butter, and he couldn't spread it very well, so all the bread would break up. And then he would put in what I always called an anorexic slice of ham and a ton of coleslaw, slam it in, and that was it. That was your sandwiches, and they were disgusting. So most of the time I'd ditch them and go and buy a school dinner. We lived in Lecampton, which isn't far from the studios here, for a while. I know that you're very heavily involved in the local church there.
1: Yes, Pip and Jim Church.
0: Yes, that's where we first went to church and Sunday school when I was a little kid.
1: Really?
0: And the Boys Brigade.
1: Yes.
0: Really loved being part of that when I was a little kid. And then we eventually moved to Wymans Brook, and that's where I spent most of my time growing up. I went to Elmfield Junior School. My dad was a massive sports fan, so that's where my love of sport began. Cricket, rugby and football. And still, you know, go along to watch sport whenever I get the opportunity. I've met you at a couple of cricket matches at the Cheltenham Cricket Festival, always my highlight of the summer. I'm a big Aston Villa fan. My dad took me when I was 9 years of age, and I was kind of, and this is a secret, I don't like saying this too much, as a little kid, and I've always said that if this photograph ever gets made public, I swear I will sue. There is a picture of me as probably around, I don't know, 5, 6 years of age in full Manchester United kit.
1: Really?
0: And my mum still got that.
1: What happened?
0: My dad took me to see Aston Villa play Manchester United, and I just loved the ground. From that minute on, that was it. I was converted. I was an Aston Villa fan and been going ever since, and had a life of misery with that, really. There's been no glory in it whatsoever, but love it.
1: Oh, brilliant. So, what's your first track, and why have you chosen it, Pete?
0: Well, like you said, when you said about doing this show, one of the most difficult things was I had 8 tracks. Trying to come up with 8 tracks was really difficult. But for as long as I can remember, I've been surrounded by music. My mum and dad love their music, and my mum adores Elvis. Some of my earliest memories are of my mum playing her Elvis records on a record player. One of those box ones, if you remember.
1: Yeah.
0: It was all in one, just a little speaker on the front. And as a special treat, I was allowed to play some of her records as long as she didn't hear any scratch. If I started dropping the needle on her favourite Elvis albums, then that was it. It was going away. But I suppose when we're all like that as children, when you hear, like, your parents' music, you kind of rebel and you think, oh, I don't want to listen to that. That's rubbish. But now, as I've grown older, I realise that the kind of music that my mum and dad were listening to was classics. It was fantastic stuff. So as my mum is a big Elvis fan, I just had to go with the king himself. And this is one of his greatest tracks, Suspicious Minds by Elvis Presley.

0: That was the number one hit from 1969, Suspicious Minds by Elvis Presley. Tell us a bit more about your childhood memories then, Pete.
1: Well, I remember going on holiday as a child and never went abroad until I was an adult, but didn't matter. I used to have some wonderful holidays. We used to go to Bournemouth and this little guest house that was run by a lovely lady and her husband. And each evening, my mum and dad, they insisted on having their cup of coffee before they went to bed. So we went around the corner to this little coffee shop. And in the corner was a jukebox. And, you know, I mean, even then, my love of music was well born by then. And any opportunity to play music, I would. And this little jukebox, my dad would let me and my sister have a go each. And my sister would choose Sister Sledge and Frankie. And I would choose Casey and the Sunshine Band and Give It Up. And last summer, I went to Hyde Park. And the main act was Phil Collins. One of the support acts was Casey and the Sunshine Band. So actually to get the opportunity, glorious sunshine in the middle of June last summer, seeing the Casey and the Sunshine Band on stage performing Give It Up was fantastic. So this is my next song.

0: was Give It Up by KC and the Sunshine Band, which was a number one hit for the band in 1983. So what happened next, Pete?
1: So just saying about that with the KC and the Sunshine Band, doesn't it make you think of summer?
0: Yes. It's a lovely track. Oh,
1: blue skies.
0: Yes.
1: Sun. Beach.
0: Beach.
1: Beer. Perfect. What happened next? Well, I went to Bolcarra School in Charlton Kings. That was my senior school. My mum went there when it was called Charlton Kings and thought it would be a good idea for me. Wasn't much of a good idea for me, really. I didn't like it that much. Looking back, it wasn't a great move for me, as all my other friends attended mainly Pitfield School, and I had to take two buses each morning to get to school, and I suppose it's safe to say I didn't make the most of my education.
0: Oh.
1: I think a lot of us are like that, and as we go older, you sort of regret it. When your parents are saying, oh, it's the best days of your life, and you don't believe them,
0: it
1: is, really. Two positives, though. I got on really well with my music teacher, Mr. Pope, and he introduced me to the likes of music of Chris Rea and Phil Collins. Mr. Pope made me understand more about the process of songwriting. Because, of course, before that, it's just, you know, music is there on a record player or what you hear on the radio.
0: Mm.
1: Don't realise the fact that it takes someone to create it. And he really sort of taught me about the process of that. And also that my love of radio was born thanks to school. If you remember Seven Sound back in the day.
0: Gosh, yes.
1: They come along to my school to do a live show one day. And it just so happened that the studio they set up was my form room. And I was doing a lesson in the room next door beforehand. And at lunchtime, we could go in and watch this show being done. And it was a full sort of outside broadcasting kit with the full desk and record players and all that. And the presenter sat there doing the show. And I walked away from that thinking, wow, I love that. He's getting paid to play records. All right, I might have to learn to do a bit of the talking bit, but I can learn that. And that was it. And after that, that was all I ever wanted to do was be in radio. So Mr. Pope, I met him a while afterwards after I left school and I started doing professional radio. And that's what he said. He said, you always just kept going on in school about how you wanted to be a radio presenter. And he listened to some of the shows and he said, you know, fantastic. You know, you did it. So that was really good. So thanks to Mr. Pope for lending me the cut of the CDs after his lessons, and that's where I come up with my next track. Sadly, Mr. Pope passed away a few years ago, but said thanks to him and his love of music, he brought me and introduced me to the music of Chris Rea. And I know that me and you, we went a few years ago to see Chris Rea.
0: We did.
1: Live, which was great.
0: Didn't we have a good time there?
1: We did.
0: Oh.
1: And the album that he introduced me to was the Road to Hell album, and I know, you know, with radio, they always tend to play the same kind of tracks. Really, if you get to know an album and love an album, there's always gems on there, album tracks that never get played anywhere. So that's where I've made sure that on this particular program, I play a couple of album tracks that aren't probably the obvious ones to people. And this is one of them, taken from the Road to Hell album. This is Your Warm and Tender Love.

0: That was Your Warm and Tender Love by Chris Rea from his 1989 album, The Road to Hell. You're listening to Me and My Music on Cotswold Hospital Radio. My name is Colin Dickinson, and my guest is Pete Street, an ex-member of this station. By this time, Pete, I guess your school days were over.
1: Yes. Not the most glorious years of my life, I suppose, but I'm not proud to say it, but I left school without any way of qualifications, well, anything really to write home about, and just messed around with no job, was just happy to do precious little. I didn't have a great attitude to anything really, but thanks to the local vicar that my mum knew, being a governor at the local store, I started to do odd jobs for him and ended up singing in the church choir, which wow. I didn't even know I had a particularly great singing voice, but he said about going along, and I sang, and he said, that sounds really good. So, here you go. I was doing that for a little while. Can't imagine me doing it now, but it was good at the time. And then I became a main member of Cotswold Hospital Radio, and that's where I really say that it changed everything, really, perspective of everything in life, that from going around the wards, meeting patients that are obviously not in the best of positions themselves, you realise how precious life is, and you don't want to waste anything particularly. And I was doing what I loved, you know, being involved in radio. And one of the great things about Cotswold Hospital Radio was the fact that when I walked in, if I had that attitude that I was just here to be a radio presenter and mess around with a few CDs, I was soon told that's not the case. You're here to become a proper member, even before they let you go anywhere near equipment and presenting shows. You had to, for at least 6 months, do ward visiting, go out and do the fundraising, do all the nitty-gritty, dirty jobs, I suppose, before you were allowed to do what you perhaps class as the more glamorous side of things, presenting shows. So I did all that, and I was just desperate to do whatever it would take to allow me to start presenting. And even then, you could only present shows if you were prepared to do some of the other jobs as well. So I did all that, eventually became a member of the management committee. I was secretary for a while, and it was fantastic. It was such a wonderful community spirit with Cotswold Hospital Radio. Friday nights back in the 90s was a community night where everyone would turn up. All the members would turn up. There'd be coffee and biscuits and lots of chatter, and the programmes would be going on. And as I said, it was just such a wonderful spirit. And I can't thank Cotswold Hospital Radio enough, really, for that. That really just sort of gave me so much confidence in what I was doing, and meeting people and all that. And, you know, I don't think I'd have been the person that I am now without Cotswold Hospital Radio. So it's always a fantastic organisation, and something that I'm really proud to have been part of.
0: Yeah, good. Well, time for your next track, Pete.
1: Well, as I was putting this programme together, I was thinking, you know, all sorts of music. I always don't like the fact that music is put into genres particularly. For me, music is music. It's either good, it's either something that really resonates with you, or it's something, we can't like everything, and everyone likes different types of music. So I always just think that for me to categorise music, I either like it or I don't. And one of the things I did try to do when I was an original member down here at Cotswold Hospital Radio was to learn more about different kinds of music that I knew nothing about. So I decided, I know, I'm going to do my best Radio 3 act. I'm going to do a classical show. And I was I thought, well, I'm going to have to really research this. So I was getting out old albums and reading the back of them, and it was like, right then. So I got a bit of Chopin and I got a bit of Wagner, which, of course, got hilarious laughter from everyone else. But I was guided in the right direction and told how to pronounce them properly. And I think I did all right for a while. Really enjoyed doing a little bit of classical programming, and really enjoyed it. And as a kid, one of the other things that was great as a school was going along to the Royal Festival Hall in London to see a classical concert, and that really broadens your horizons. The fantastic sound, hearing and seeing this whole orchestra on stage, and one of the pieces was Grieg's Piano Concerto, you know, grand piano, this guy walks on and just plays that. I haven't chosen that, I've chosen this, and again, I think this is a track that my mum had on a vinyl album that I'd probably played as a child, and it is just such a wonderful piece of music. It's by Rachmaninoff, and this is Rhapsody on a Theme of Paganini.

0: That was Rhapsody on a Theme of Paganini by Sergei Rachmaninoff, which he composed in 1934. So, what happened next?
1: That was a fact I didn't know. I didn't know that he recorded that in 1934. So, thanks for that. Learn something new every day. I eventually got a job working in the restaurant of British Home Stores in Cheltenham, of course, sadly no longer there. I worked there for 4 years, and also during that time I was encouraged to send an audition tape to Cheltenham Radio. It was a local radio station broadcasting from the Regent Arcade and was only on AM at the time. I was totally amazed that the station manager actually liked my audition tape. And he came and saw me and said, well, you've passed the first hurdle with flying colours, and I was to present a four-hour show on a Saturday night, sitting in for the regular presenter who would sit by me during that show. And the first show that I did, I'd never actually pressed any buttons in that studio, just observed and kind of remembered what I had to do. So I did it, and I've never been so nervous in my life. I remember the first link, there was the news, the weather, and as I was reading the weather, I had it obviously written out, and my hands were shaking so much. But I remember just taking this big, deep breath and reading this weather out. And this is where the next track comes from.
0: So, what is your next track?
1: It's Dancing in the City by Marshall Hayden. That was the first track I played on my very first show for Cheltenham Radio. I was realising my dream of being a professional radio presenter. The presenters had no say in the music that was played. As I said, my first link was the weather and taking a big deep breath just to get that out. And then as my sort of shaking finger pressed the button of the track and just hoping that everything worked, Dancing in the City by Marshall Hayden started. And I launched off.
0: Amazing. Well, I'm going to press the button myself this time.
1: Okay.
0: And so here we are. This is Marshall Hayden, Dancing in the City.

0: Nice hearing that one again. That was the 1978 Top 10 hit, Dancing in the City by Marshall Hain. How is the job going at Cat FM now?
1: Well, that's one of the things I haven't explained yet, is the fact that Cheltenham Radio, when it started, was on AM only. Then it became an FM station and it changed its name to Cat FM. Now it's known as Breeze.
0: Ah.
1: So if a regular listener of Breeze FM, Cat FM was where it all started. And that was me, where I eventually presented the weekend breakfast show, and I did that for a couple of years, and used to love it. Just even though, you know, getting up at 4:30 in the morning to go and do these shows on a Saturday and Sunday morning was fantastic, and I used to fill in on any other show that needed filling in for. I did the evening show. I've done the drive time show for about 6 weeks. I did it for, and said just love my time. But after 5 years, radio is such a cutthroat business, and presenters were getting axed all the time. And after 5 years, the station got took over, and it was eventually my turn. They decided that they could network my slot from somewhere else, and I was kind of out the door. And to be honest, I decided by then that. Someone gave me some great advice once, someone that had actually worked in for the BBC, I think, and said that radio isn't so much of a career, it's more like a hobby. And I could see where he was coming from then. And, you know, it was time to settle down. It's very sort of insecure work. And I decided that, you know, it is a hobby for me now. I don't really think I need to pursue it any further. And that was it. So my professional radio days come to an end. But, you know, it was time to come back to Cotswold Hospital Radio for a while. And then what I'm doing now, which is community radio, 7FM, based in Gloucester. And love just being involved that way.
0: Yeah, good. So what's your next track?
1: Well, one of the guys that I've met with and become such good friends with for many, many years, who's going to be the best man at my wedding in June, Alex, he and a couple of his friends were going along to see Pink Floyd. And he asked me if I'd like to go. And at the time, I said no, because I didn't think I could afford to go. In 1994, a ticket to go and see Pink Floyd at Earl's Court was £25.
0: Mm.
1: And that seemed a lot of money then. Now, I mean, if there was... Well, I mean, Dave Gilmore did some live shows last year, and tickets were well over £100. So, as I said, I thought it was too much money. But, and Alex will never, ever let me... he'll never, ever forgive me for this. It was his fault. A little bit later on down the line, when it was coming out to the actual gigs himself, he was being career-minded, and he was sent on a course... And he wasn't able to attend the Pink Floyd gig. So he sold me his ticket. And I went along to see Pink Floyd at Earl's Court. And it was just one of the most amazing experiences ever. And they've never toured since as a band. And one of the greatest tracks ever written. And as I say here, you know, if I was ever told that there was one track that I can only choose one track to listen to for the rest of my life, this would definitely be it. Pink Floyd's Comfortably Numb.

0: That was the 1980 single Comfortably Numb by Pink Floyd. You're listening to Me and My Music on Cotswold Hospital Radio, and my name is Colin Dickinson. My guest is Pete Street, an ex-member of the station. I think you've reached about the year 2005. Pete, what happened next?
1: Yeah, I guess I would say that 2005 was probably the worst year ever for me, but my dad sadly passed away that year, and my first marriage came to an end a year later, and I had nothing much to do, really. I was living back at my mum's and thinking, oh, I've got all this time on my hands. What do I do? One of the first things I thought of, I know, I'll come back to Cotswold Hospital Radio. So I came back and I think that was probably the first time I met you.
0: Yes. Because I joined about 2005. Yeah.
1: And eventually started doing programmes again and got roped into the management committee again and did that for a couple of years. And that was good fun. And then eventually I joined 7FM, which is where I'm at now. And it started off as a community radio station, and we put massive amounts of effort into that. But, you know, as a lot of these community radio stations, and probably Cotswold Hospital Radio in the same position, money is not easy to come by. And eventually 7FM actually folded as a community station, but now it's just there as an internet station only. And a few of us go along and do programmes. I presented a country programme for a while. Always had a love of country music, and that came really from my nan. Remembered her love of people like Glen Campbell and Don Williams. And back in 2000, I went along to see Trisha Yearwood, who's one of the great female country artists. She's married to Garth Brooks, who was probably one of the biggest country artists ever. Mm. And in 2000, I went along to Birmingham Symphony Hall and saw her play live. And she was fantastic. She was great at chatting to the audience. And during the gig, she shouted out, "Okay, anyone got any requests?" And some guy from the back shouted out, "On a Bus to St. Cloud." And she sung it just there and then, just like that. And it was absolutely amazing. So that's my next track.

0: That was On a Bus to St. Cloud by Trisha Yearwood, a track off her 1995 album Thinking About You. So before we hear your final track, time to reflect, maybe?
1: Yeah, I guess so. I mean, as I said, you know, during the show, Cotswold Hospital Radio means so much, you know, and always be grateful, you know, for coming down here as a scruffy 17-year-old with care in the world, said, thinking that the world owed me a favour. It's just, you soon realise that it doesn't, and you've got to work hard if you want to get anywhere. So it just taught me so much. And first words ever uttered on a radio show was down here presenting the patient's post bag and all that, and meeting the patients and meeting wonderful people that become members and become long-term friends and people that had gone on to do great things on radio. We know of one, Steve Kitchen, that's on BBC Radio Gloucestershire, and, you know, he's done fantastic. And, you know, it's great, and, you know, still in contact with those kind of people. So, yeah, amazing times back in the 90s. And I said, like this time now, on a Friday night, would have just been mayhem in our old studios. Everyone, every member would turn up and perhaps even bring their wife and kids, and we'd get the kettle on and biscuits would come out, and we'd have a good old time. And I remember before now, you know, on a Friday night, it had been gone midnight before, and we decided, you know, we'd better go home, I suppose. So it was fantastic back then, and yeah, really, really grateful.
0: So what's your final track, Pete?
1: Well, as we were discussing before we started recording this, and I know you said that you're a lover of Jerry Rafferty music, one of the things that I really kind of gets to me about a lot of mainstream radio is the fact that they'll play the same track over and over again. So really, I mean, if you went out and about and you'd done a survey and you said Jerry Rafferty, people are going to say Baker Street.
0: Sure, yeah.
1: And I guess I was the same. Baker Street. Love Baker Street. What a classic track that is. And I decided one day, you know what? I'm going to buy his greatest hits. There's a starting place. Buy his greatest hits. Listen to that to death when I got it. And then thought, I want to buy every album. And I read up on him. And, you know, he sadly passed away back in 2011. And he wrote so many wonderful tracks. And this has got to be one of his best ones ever.
0: Well, let's have a listen to Whatever's Written in Your Heart by Jerry Rafferty.

0: That was Whatever's Written in Your Heart by Jerry Rafferty, off his 1978 album City to City. Any final thoughts, Pete?
1: Well, 2 years ago, my fiance Caroline, who I have to say is sat beside us, and she introduced the show, and she's going to end the show as well. And this is her first words ever spoken on radio, so she's done very well.
0: She has.
1: So a round of applause.
0: Well done.
1: She was worried that she was going to sound like a farmer, but she's been fantastic. We went to Beijing a couple of years ago, and Caroline's daughter was working there at the time, and that was a wonderful experience. We went on the Great Wall of China and ate some weird and wonderful food. Had a little bit of a go at scorpion, which didn't taste very nice, but I give it a go. So I definitely love to do more travelling, love to go to Perth in Australia where I've got some family, and of course loving cricket. I know we're not doing very well at the cricket these days, but I'd love to go to Australia and watch some Ashes cricket. And I must, with the connection of music, go to Memphis and Graceland. I'd love to go to Nashville too and visit the home of country music. And, well, I suppose we can dream, can't we?
0: Yeah.
1: I'd like to see Aston Villa win something.
0: They will. Their time will come, Peter.
1: I've probably got more chance of going to Memphis and actually seeing Elvis Presley sat on his settee, to be honest, but...
0: Well,
1: so we can dream.
0: Yes, we can dream. Well, my thanks to Pete Street, an ex-member of Cotswold Hospital Radio, for coming along and playing his choice of music.
1: Thank you. I've enjoyed every minute of it. Loved it. Thank you for having me.

music was presented by Colin Dickinson, and today his special guest was Pete Street. The theme music, Who Wants to Fall in Love, was written and played by Adrian Webster.

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And yes, you are in tune with Cotswold Hospital Radio, broadcasting to Cheltenham General and Gloucestershire Royal Hospitals. During the next hour, I would like to take you back to 1962 to recall some of the local and international news headlines and to recall some of the sporting events and entertainments that we enjoyed in that year of the swinging 60s.

News and Telstar, a number one hit both sides of the Atlantic for this British group in 1962, the year we're visiting. It was the year America and Russia squared up over Russian missiles in Cuba. Astronaut John Glenn was the first man to orbit the Earth. France blocked Britain's entry into the EEC. And in America, Marilyn Monroe died. Voted best single of 1962 in America and best performance by a male singer, Tony Bennett and I Left My Heart in San Francisco.

left my heart in San Francisco. Tony Bennett's sixth million-selling record since his first, which was entitled Because of You, which he'd recorded 11 years earlier in 1951. A song that was not only a hit in Britain for Brian Paul and the Tremolos, but also a big hit for the Beatles, was first recorded by the Isley Brothers in 1962. Twist and Shout.

The Locomotion, a big hit for Little Eva, who was discovered by the song's composers, Jerry Goffin and Carol King, when she was their babysitter, and they heard her singing around the house. Andy Williams released an album in 1962 entitled Moon River and Other Great Movie Themes. The album was in the American bestsellers list for 176 weeks.

0: Yeah, yeah, everybody thinks Carol smiles. She smiles all the time. I don't, and I smiled even less when I had my second child. I remember them saying, complications, you need this emergency blood transfusion. I just really panicked about absolutely everything, except whether they had enough blood to save me. You just take it for granted it's there, don't you?
1: It takes 10,000 donors every day to meet the current demand for blood. Do something amazing. 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Call 0845 7711 711.

Herb Alpert, his Tijuana Brass and The Lonely Bull. What was happening around the world sports venues in 1962? In boxing, Sonny Liston knocked out Floyd Patterson in the first round of their world heavyweight title fight. British motor racing driver Graham Hill became world motor racing champion. And Brazil retained football's World Cup, beating Czechoslovakia 3-1 in the final.

Only Love Can Break a Heart, Gene Pitney's third million-selling release. Now, Gene was not only recording million-selling records, he was also writing them for others. He's a rebel for the Crystals.

Return to Sender, which Elvis Presley sang in the film Girls, Girls, Girls. Other top films we could watch in 1962 included James Bond meeting Dr. No, the epic Ben-Hur, the Oscar-winning Lawrence of Arabia with Peter O'Toole, the musical Gypsy, and Gregory Peck in the excellent To Kill a Mockingbird. A film released in 1945 gave singer Kettie Lester a hit record in 1962 when she recorded Love Letters, which was the title song from that earlier film.

you or someone you know has had a stroke, you'll understand the impact it can have on daily life. As well as giving you information and advice on stroke, our Gloucestershire Stroke Support Service can help you access your local stroke support group, where you'll meet those similarly affected, be able to share your experiences and tips for dealing with stroke, and enjoy a range of activities. There are new groups in Cinderford, Painswick, Stow-on-the-Wold and Cheltenham, as well as independent groups in Gloucester, Cirencester and Lydney. There is also a county-wide network for younger people that meet monthly, as well as having a dedicated Facebook page and virtual network. For further details, contact Louise Reed at the Stroke Association, 01452 520 723.

Wonderful Land, the top chart single in Britain in 1962, staying at number one for 9 weeks, recorded by The Shadows, who were voted top world instrumental group by readers of the British music papers that same year. Britain in 1962 saw weather forecasters introduce the centigrade scale for their temperature forecasts. The first legal casino, the Metropole, opened in Brighton. Live TV from America was seen for the first time, thanks to the Telstar satellite, and the Liberals won a spectacular election in Orpington. Cliff Richard was still the top British male singer, thanks largely to the hugely successful film The Young Ones.

Cliff Richard and the Young Ones. Cliff was still the number one performer in 1962, but no one was aware of what was just around the corner when, in October, Love Me Do by the Beatles was released. When Jimmy Tarbuck heard it, he apparently told John Lennon they should sell the song to the Everly Brothers. The record initially sold just 116,227 copies, but when it was released in the States in 1964, it passed the million mark.

0: the Beatles.
1: And you're in tune with Cotswold Hospital Radio and the 60s Revisited, and the year 1962. It was the year that English football saw Alf Ramsey, then manager at Derby County, appointed manager of the England team. Tottenham Hotspur won the FA Cup for the second year running. Ipswich topped the Football League, and in Scotland, Rangers did the double of Scottish Cup and League winners. Yorkshire were cricket's county champions. In horse racing, Larkspur won the Derby and Kilmore the Grand National. Frank Ifield was voted top new singer on the pop scene, and his I Remember You was the single of the year in 1962.

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Booker T and the MGs, Green Onions, the group's first million seller. Gene Chandler also recorded his first million seller in 1962.

The Duke of Earl. From a duke to a king, the great Nat King Cole had his first record hit in 1944 and his first million seller, Nature Boy, in 1948. 14 years later, in 1962, Rambling Rose was a big hit in Britain.

Smoking Coal. In 1962, Britain and France signed an agreement to build a supersonic airliner, Concorde. Andy Warhol held his first art exhibition, and the magazine Private Eye was launched in Britain. The top-selling single in America during 1962 was another big hit for Ray Charles, I Can't Stop Loving You.

Ray Charles, I Can't Stop Loving You. Before we close our look back at 1962, let's recall some of the shows we could watch on TV. There was Animal Magic with Johnny Morris, Dr. Finlay's Casebook, The Saint starring Roger Moore. There was Steptoe and Son and the police drama Z-Cars. And still running today, University Challenge. With then, in 1962, Bamber Gascoigne asking the questions. November saw the first broadcast of the satirical That Was the Week That Was. One of the American stars touring Britain in 1962, the tune might have seen, was Bruce Chanel.

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1: What do the weather like out?
2: Oh, it's partly, Del.
1: Good, good.
2: Nice thick frost, is there?
1: Bit slippery underfoot, yeah.
2: Yeah, yeah. Terrific. Lots of little flecks of snow in the air, is there?
1: Yeah, a bit of sleet, Del, yeah.
2: Oh, cushy. Nice northerly wind howling in from the Urals, is there?
1: Cuts right through you, Del.
2: Now, because today, Uncle Albert, owing to young Rodney's foresight and GCEs, while all them other plonkers down the market are selling woolly hats and thermal underwear, we're going to make a right killing. Do you know why we're going to make a killing? We ain't got woolly underwear. We've got suntan lotion. We ain't got just a little drop of suntan lotion. We've got 500 bloody quid worth of
3: it. I told you before, I bought it as an investment.
2: An investment? Menage a trois. In the middle of the worst winter for 2 million years, with the weatherman laying odds on a new ice age, this dipstick goes out and buys out Hammer Solaire.
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0: bloody fitted sheets. They never stay put. Look at this. 3 times I wiped my nose in this thinking it was a handkerchief. I make the bed tomorrow. I use a staple gun. Oh, I've got a stomach ache now.
1: Whereabouts?
0: Whereabouts in my left earlobe. And I feel sick into the bargain. Know what that is? But that dodgy pasta we had at your mother's last night. I think we all knew we were in for a voyage of adventure. But you phoned up and told us to bring a decent pair of secateurs. No, she doesn't speak a word of Italian. Working for that old magazine cutting with a list of ingredients. Turned out to be the cast list of The Godfather. I shudder to think what she must have put in it. Parmesan cheese in a horse's head, judging by the taste. Spaghetti al Pacino. Oof.
1: Just give your brain a rest, and then perhaps you might drift off. Make your mind a complete blank.
0: I suppose. What's that film where when you go to sleep a man with spiky fingers comes through the wall and starts slashing your face to bits?
1: A Bridge Too Far.
0: Is it? No, more recent than that.
1: Hardy Krueger.
0: Oh. You asleep? You asleep? Margaret. Think I might buy one of those sweaters tomorrow that Noel Edmonds wears.
1: You do and I'll kill myself.
0: What was that? Did you hear that?
1: What?
0: That strange hooting sound.
1: It's probably Mrs. Stebbings down the corner.
0: No, it's that baby owl I told you about the other night, sitting perched on the telephone wires. Look at him, perched right over my car roof. You just dare, matey boy. He's thinking about it, you can tell.
1: He will do. If you keep staring at him, you'll make him nervous.
0: But why don't they spatter someone else's car? Why is it always mine? He is going to, too. Look at him. He's getting into position. He's shifting himself around. Any second now, he's definitely going to... There. I've had to take that back now because it was too sensitive. Can't tell me there isn't something wrong somewhere when your car alarm's set off by a bird dropping. Well, that's their rations finished with. Any more stale pieces of toast now go into the dustbin. What's this packet of Bisto doing in here?
2: What?
0: What's this packet of Bisto doing in the medicine cabinet?
2: How do I know what it's doing? I can't even see it.
0: Bring that garage in the morning. That'll be the first job. Why is nothing in life ever simple? What is it that makes that last teaspoon cling for dear life to the bottom of the washing up bowl every night? When you pour the water away, even if you haven't used a bloody teaspoon, there's always one appears from somewhere.
1: Will you just go to sleep?
0: Mysteries of the universe. Time and space. Life and death. Mike Hope and Albie Keane. Never did hear any more about them. Time. When you think about it, nothing ever exists, in fact. I was working this out in the post office as I was waiting for that woman to finish twanging her elastic bands. The future doesn't exist because it hasn't happened yet. The past doesn't exist because it's already over. But the present doesn't exist because as soon as you start to think about it, it's already in the past. Which doesn't exist anymore. Like that moment just then when I said that. That's already in the past. Gone forever. And so is that. And I just say, gone forever. And so is that when I said it says that. That's gone forever now as well. And so is that. When I said that's gone forever now as well, that's gone forever now as well.
1: Oh, for God's sake, will you shut up, Victor? Shabbering on there all the while like a rabid parrot. Now I'm wide awake. Thank you very much.
0: What time is it? Are we in the single European market yet?
1: Quarter past three.
0: Oh.
1: Mm-hmm. Finish this crossword. That usually sends me off. Saw an old friend of yours today. Came into the shop with a wilting hibiscus. Charlie Masefield?
0: Oh, yes. I haven't seen him in ages. How's he getting on?
1: He's fine.
0: Did he ask how I was?
1: No. Well, not as such.
0: What do you mean, not as such?
1: Well, he seemed to be under the impression you were dead. In fact, we had quite an argument about it. He was absolutely convinced you died last year, during Wimbledon fortnight. He said he remembers it was the same day Jimmy Connors got knocked out, so he was doubly shocked. I said, no, I think you must be getting him mixed up with someone else, but he wouldn't have it. You know, people that age, they get something into their head and they won't budge. He said he distinctly remembered you'd asked to have your ashes scattered across the floor in Allied carpets. Get your own back. To be honest, I think he's going a bit, So in the end, just to keep the peace, I agreed with him. I said, now you come to mention it, you're right, he is dead. He went off then, happy as a sandboy. And then, talk about an afternoon for characters. We had Broadmaud come in just after lunch with all her latest problems.
0: Broadmaud? Mm-hmm. She the one who always carries her own toilet seat about with her?
1: In a Tesco's carrier bag. Frightened stiff of public lavatories. Frightened stiff of everything. Well, takes it all to heart. Everything she reads in the papers and sees on the news. Salmonella, listeria, poisonous algae. Man-eating fungus that comes up through the drains.
0: Man-eating fungus?
1: She says she saw it on the news, but I reckon it was Doctor Who. I think they all start to blur in her mind in the end. It was her late husband had that morbid fear of giant spiders. Every time he heard the cat flap go, he used to break out into a cold sweat.
0: Yes. Well, can you imagine carrying your own toilet seat about everywhere with you? It must be a bit of a handicap. What does she do when she's got two bags of shopping? Wear it round her neck?

0: you're thinking about.
1: Do you?
0: Mm. You've thought about nothing else for the last 6 months.
1: I know.
0: You are a haunted man.
1: I know. I know. Doctor's assistant. N something. R something. I'm never gonna get it. I just can't get it. I can't get it.
0: Hold on, hold on, hold on. I'm talking about your daughter.
1: How are you? No, I don't want to talk about her.
0: She's in trouble, mate.
1: No, I don't want to talk about her.
0: She needs your help.
1: I don't want to talk about her. I don't even think about her. As far as I'm concerned, she doesn't even exist.
0: You can't just carry on as if everything's just normal.
1: No, I didn't Chantel.
0: She's not, though, is she? She's not Chantel anymore.
1: No.
0: What's that name she's given herself? Arga Shri Deva Prem?
1: It's a stupid name, isn't it? Stupid name.
0: What is wrong with her own name?
1: Yeah, the name she was christened with. Chantel Gariella, England 4, Germany 2, Ford Capri.
0: You've got to stop tormenting yourself, mate.
1: I blame myself, you know.
0: Mm.
1: Ever since she come back, you know, that day,
0: mm.
1: She had that orange cap and the orange T-shirt, yeah. The orange trousers, she had orange socks,
0: mm.
1: And dyed orange plimsolls.
0: Yeah, she joined the orange people.
1: Well, I know that now. I thought she was working for Dinah Rod.
0: Now look at her. A devoted follower of the guru Bhagwan Krishna Maharishi Rajneesh.
1: That evil cult.
0: That he may be. But these religious cults, mate, yeah. they're very powerful.
1: Yeah.
0: And a simple, childlike mind is very, very easy to control.
1: Well, whatever you say.
0: She's been brainwashed, mate.
1: Well, you see, yeah. Well, I suppose any part of her being washed is a start, isn't it? Really?
0: Thing is, can I tell you, I know I know what your daughter's going through, mate. I myself was once involved in one of these obscure lunatic religious groups.
1: What, you with Church of England?
0: I was going past one of their meetings, you know, it was going on. I don't know why I went in. I suppose I wanted to see what sort of weak-minded fools would swallow all that garbage.
1: Yeah, what happened?
0: 8 years later, my parents came to rescue me. Right. See, the cult got hold of me at a very, very vulnerable time.
1: Yeah.
0: They offered me something I'd never had before.
1: What, cup final tickets?
0: Love.
1: Love. Oh, right, love.
0: I was very affected by that.
1: Yeah.
0: I'd never had a complete stranger just come up and hug me.
1: No. Well, not for free, anyway.
0: Mm. I remember it. I was ushered into the presence of this sort of charismatic cult leader.
1: Who's that?
0: The Reverend Dim Sum, his name is.
1: He sounds a bit dodgy, yeah.
0: Oh. But I went for it, mate. I was in hook, line and sinker. I gave him all my money.
1: All of it?
0: I gave him my house.
1: Oh, well, I bet the council were upset about that.
0: I don't know. But then, see, like, in return, see, yeah. I was given a wife.
1: A wife? Because I didn't even know you was married.
0: Well, it was more of a symbolic wedding, really. Yeah. You know, as far as she was concerned, she was a bride of Christ.
1: Well, meeting you must have been a bit of a come down then.
0: We were married. I remember we was married, you know, this huge mass wedding.
1: Oh, yeah.
0: 4,000 of us in this huge football stadium.
1: Oh, 4,000 people getting married.
0: 3,500 getting married.
1: Yeah.
0: The other 500 were there to see the Fulham Doncaster game.
1: Yeah. It must have been a bit of a sort of thing, though, wasn't it?
0: Oh, it was incredible. Thousands of brides all weeping.
1: Yeah.
0: Because the girl next to them had the same dress, you know.
1: I expect the speeches went on a bit as
0: but
1: well.
0: The thing is, mate,
1: really,
0: in the end, I fell out with him.
1: Did
0: I fell
1: you?
0: Out with a Reverend Dim Sum, yeah.
1: Yeah, over what? What happened?
0: Well, we quibbled on a point of ecumenical doctrine, really.
1: Oh, right. What was that?
0: Well, basically, he wanted a mass suicide and I didn't.
1: Yeah, I see. Yeah.
0: See, he believed that the world would end at 3 p.m. on the 17th of May, 1978.
1: And did it?
0: Well, obviously not.
1: No, no, obviously
0: and that
1: not.
0: Is
1: no.
0: why I left. But I know how hard it is. I know what it'll take to get Chantel back. I do, mate.
1: Yeah.
0: You do want her back,
1: of course I want her back, yeah.
0: And I mean, do you really, really want her back?
1: Yeah, I do. I do really.
0: You have to really want her back because it is not going to be easy, mate.
1: I really want her back. I will do anything to get her back. Anything.
0: Okay, this Thursday, you and me, we drive down to this place in Sussex and we snatch her back.
1: Thursday's quiz night, though, isn't it?
0: That's right, yeah.

The closest we've got to the magical powers is the television control. It's our wand of genius. You can be in the room with the television on your own, and you can stand there and just go, two. I think I'll have a better three. Channel two, channel three, channel two, channel one. In America, they're going 87, 55, 46. We're going four. La la la la la la la la la. So that's fine. You got volume, volume, volume, volume, mute. Video. And then the pause button. Now when I pause a video, I want all the characters to pause completely still. Pause. Pause. Pause. But when you pause a video, all the characters tend to go dun dun dun dun dun. Kind of wobbly pause, that is. Dun dun dun dun dun dun dun dun. Surely that button should say La Cucaracha, shouldn't it? We'd love that. La Cucaracha, the video, will ya? I'm gonna have a coffee. Yeah. And after a while, your batteries start going two, two, two, two, three, two, and you're going bloody batteries. You take the back off, you put your hand up against the batteries, and you roll the batteries. Yeah, yes. Techno people have worked that out. Because there's techno fear people go, no, I can't, oh, I'm going to break it, no, double click on this, what, wipe, oh, I've never, oh, it's all wiped. And then there's the opposite, which is me, which is techno joy, goes, I know how to use it, it's a PX1, it's a B1, oh, it's a different machine, I don't know what it is, you don't need the install, I'll hit it with a hammer. Wizards never have the battery problem, though. Wizards never go, I turn you into a pig, a pig. Pig, frog, pig, frog, pig, frog. Come on, your bloody batteries in this wand. Pig, pig, ladder pig, ladder pig, mute pig. La Cucaracha the pig. Ding, ding, ding, ding. Yeah. I talk about television because it is a cultural medium now. It is a pop culture, whether we like it or not. It's in our faces, immensely powerful. And I'm addicted to it. I actually realize that I do it just like a drug. It is a drug. And I watch things at 4 a.m. in the morning going, no, I've got to watch this. It could be important. Badgers do what in the autumn? They mend bridges. Mend them, make them. Dams. Badgers? God, I've lost it now. I used to watch the Olympics on television because they very rarely held the Olympics outside my bedroom window. And if you're an athlete, you'll probably at some stage of your life want to do altitude training. Altitude training, you go to a place called La Paz, the capital city of Bolivia, the highest city in the world. It is above cloud level. It's that high. If you ever get to La Paz, switch on the news. Here is the news from La Paz. Very little happened today in La Paz due to the lack of oxygen in the air. The president of Bolivia today was in La Paz and he said, and everyone agreed with him. Now the weather from La Paz, there'll be no weather at all because there are no clouds and there's no oxygen. Okay. So, quick, quick, quick, give me oxygen, oxygen. You've given me helium, give me oxygen. That's boron, that's heavier than air. Sorry, chemistry A level. I'm going through the elemental chart here. That's argon. That's Steve-on. And that's Kettle-on. Right. All the jokes in that totally unnecessary bit. Right. But altitude training. People go there, athletes, they train, they have a tough time. After a couple of weeks, they get used to that lack of oxygen. They come down to a normal altitude, and the extra oxygen gives them a kick, and they go whoosh like a train. Now, follow my logic on this. This is just a true thing. If this works, and it's a legal form of training, shouldn't the actual residents of La Paz be the fastest people in the world? They should win everything, shouldn't they? I mean, have you ever seen a La Paz tourist? No, because there's a plane coming in flight from La Paz. Touchdown, woo! They're coming through customs! They should be just speedy. Final 100 meters, the Russian got through, the French guy, the Japanese, and a lot of people from La Paz, for some reason, have also got through. And they're on the side of order. Oh, first, second, third, fourth, La Paz, in 0.5 a second. Never seen anything like it in my life. Football, it's Bolivia against Poland. Kickoff's a goal, kickoff's a goal, kickoff's a goal, kickoff's a goal. 8-0 in 6 seconds, never seen anything like it.
But it doesn't happen, does it? Something has gone dreadfully wrong. It must be, all I can think is too much oxygen. And then get down and people going, wah, wah, wah! Hyperventilation city! Poof! Quick, get up, you've got a race in 5 minutes. Woo! Quick, get paper bags over the heads and cut eye holes. So they can... Right, we have three people and a lot of people with paper bags on their heads. Football, and we've just heard Bolivia's pulled out of the football match against Poland, suffering from paranoia. Oh, dear. The entire team was found in the goal mouth shouting, large hairnet. Wow, yeah. And gadgets as well. I'm a gadget nut. I have techno joy, not techno fear, and I love gadgets. Buttons, you press button, and it goes, meh. And don't know what it is. It's just little things you press, and they go, meh. And... so I like them. And James Bond, I had a lot of gadget envy with James Bond because he had these small things pulled out of watches and things and in briefcases. And that was great. He was very lean with his gadgets as well. He used every single gadget on an adventure. He fell into water. There was a load of... in that swimming pool, he fell in the swimming pool and there were a load of sharks coming up and he had a breathing apparatus in his pocket and he swam away. Shouldn't occasionally he have the wrong thing in the wrong... go, shit, I've left the breathing thing in the hotel. All I've got is my jam trousers. Oh, well, here goes nothing. Ksh. Shark swimming up. And hold on, he's wearing jam trousers. Let's go away, shall we? He got into that car with the ejector seat. The baddie went and sat in the ejector seat. Couldn't the baddie have sat in the back and screwed everything up? Mr. Bond, I will sit in the back here. I have a gun pointing at you. You must drive this car forward, Mr. Bond. Otherwise, you will die. You wouldn't like to shut up in the front, right? They've got a lovely view of the mountains here. Because you can see for a long way. You can see Pussy Galore. You can see Mr. Blofeld's house. No, Mr. Bean, I will salt in the beak. I will salt in the beak here. Well, I can watch you with my eyes. Where exactly are you from, by the way? I'm not telling you nothing, Mr. Bean. I am an agent of Spectre. I am an agent, worked for Mr. Blofeld. I have a voice synthesizer passed in me throat. It can do an accent, I watch TV. Unfortunately, I have lost the instructions at the meeting. And the synthesizer is stuck on shop demonstration. So I cannot speak exactly as I wish that spark of my mom. But finally tonight, I want to talk about this Russian guy called Pavlov. Pavlov, 1904. Pavlov's dog. That's what he's famous for. And he did an experiment where he rang bells and dogs would eat food. And he proved that dogs had ears. And it was always in question before that. And he wrote up his experiment. Pavlov's dog, day one, rang bell, dog ate food. Very excited indeed. Day two, rang bell, slightly louder, dog ate slightly more food. Very excited, have become Welsh. Day three, prefer to be Welsh, so continue in that vein. Ring loads of bells, dog eats tons of food, and then explodes. Publish results and win Nobel Dog Prize at Crafts. In skewing. But he never published his cat results, did he? Yeah, so the Pavlov's cat results. Pavlov's cat, day one rang bell, cat went off. Oh dear. Day two rang bell, cat went and answered door. Day three rang bell, cat said he'd eaten earlier. Day four went to ring bell, but cat had stolen batteries. Final day five. Went and rang bell with new batteries, but cat put his paw on bell, so it only made a thunk noise. Then cat rang his own bell. I ate food.

I'm a little nervous right now because tomorrow is going to be a very traumatic day. I am having my new passport photograph taken. and you never get it right, can you? I mean, like, for the next 10 years, I'm going to open it, obviously, to me. Is there anybody here that has a passport photo that's anywhere near normal? No. I mean, all the women look like Lulu. And all the blokes look like Mungo Jerry. I've got this passport photo. I've got a kipper tie with a knot the size of Anglesey. And you have to show this when you go through passport control. And wherever you go throughout the world, passport control officers are always the same. I don't know, they have the most abysmal sense of humour. The millions of photos they must see, and every single time they open the photograph and they go... It is my contention that airports are more traumatic than flying. Right? Because when you get through passport control, what is the next port of call you go to? The conveyor belt with your luggage. If you're lucky. This is getting like Dunkirk now. I mean, it's right, isn't it? Everybody has to pack up right to the conveyor belt. Right there. Because they've got to get their luggage first. No, you can't get in. No, get out. This is my space. Have you ever seen a baggage handler? You look for them, don't you? You look for in that big square hole with all the dangly bits coming out. You try and spot a baggage handler. They're like the Yeti. They must exist. I mean, you know, you've seen their footprints in your luggage. And why is it that the biggest piece of luggage on the conveyor belt always belongs to some 95-year-old biddy in a wheelchair? Is there anybody up? No. I'm trying to get my own bloody luggage. What's the matter? The last time I struck her on the conveyor belt, you know. But for me, the most traumatic experience in an airport is to have to go through customs. Isn't that traumatic? I mean, don't you feel guilty? You're as clean as a whistle, but all you can think about is Midnight Express. Because you can never remember what how much you can take through. Is it 8 litres of still water or 4 litres? And it changes all over the world, wherever you go. I mean, the Middle East, you can't take any alcohol in whatsoever. And Mexico, you can't take avocados in. It's illegal to take avocados into Mexico. Like, I mean, you try putting one of them in a condom and swallowing it. I have real trouble going through these customs because I'm normally carrying a guitar, right? And if you carry a guitar through customs, forget it. I mean, you might just as well have a sign tattooed on your forehead, "Drugs Baron, search my body." And they, every time they stop me, they ask the same stupid question. What's in the guitar case? You have to bite your tongue, you have to bite your tongue. The one time I said, a mouth organ. My feet never touched the ground. I was in this room, you know, and they sent a baggage handler in with a big latex rubber glove on his hand. But Birmingham Airport is the worst. I have to say that. If ever you go through the customs at Birmingham, they are red hot. Don't try anything. This summer, I came back. I bought a watch, right, in Spain, off a beach salesman. I must have been mental, but I did it. I was through the sangria, I think. And I was lying on the beach, you know, with a towel over my toes, up to my nose here, and a nose guard on, you know, and a big hat and sun oil all over here. And he came up and he said, "English?" How they know I will... So I said, "What do you want?" He said, "Would you like to buy a watch, you see?" And I was a beat sound. Anyway, he was a brilliant beat sound. I have to say, he was brilliant. That's why I bought it. He sold it to me at 12 o'clock precisely. Brilliant. There's only one damn hand on the thing. So this cost me like 40,000 pesetas, this thing. So I'm coming in into Birmingham. I'm going through the customs. And I thought, I'm not paying duty on this. I'm not paying duty. So I stuck it down my underpants. They'll never look there. Right, and when you go through customs, as you know, you look in any direction you can except at the customs man. Correct?
So I'm walking through with my trolley, and I didn't know that this watch had an alarm. And it was the birdie song. I'm walking through the green channel, and you can hear dee dee dee dee dee dee dee. I thought, don't turn ahead, just look straight ahead and go. And I almost got away with it. Almost, I was almost through the green channel, and a bloke recognised me. He went, "Hey, carrot! How you doing, eh? Got the time on your cock?"

0: the Force 44.
1: 40,
2: 44.
1: No, all before that.
2: 17. All the fours.
1: Stupid.
2: You got it, ma'am.
1: Got what?
2: 44.
0: 40. Blimey.
1: I got 34.
2: That's no good.
1: And I got 41.
2: Shh.
1: And 17, see?
2: Ma'am.
0: Lick's 11.
1: Why'd you say that?
2: What?
1: Legs. He said legs.
2: That's what they say.
0: Five
1: enough
0: eight.
1: Legs at home. Why we come out? Get away from legs.
2: Pack it in, ma'am.
1: Well, he wants to watch his mouth.
2: Just cross him off.
1: What do you mean cross?
0: Shh. Two fat ladies, 88.
1: Oh, that's nice.
2: What's nice?
1: Where are they?
2: Who?
1: Oh, there they are. Oh, boy. Ignore him. They could lose
0: six.
1: A bit of weight. Six.
2: Ma'am.
1: Well, what's he know?
0: On its own, doctor's orders number 9.
1: Why'd she shout ass?
2: She's won. She's got a full ass.
1: Well, we got a full ass since Bill come home. Don't go shouting about it.
2: She got 5 in a row, so she gets the jackpot.
1: Oh, I got 5 in a row.
2: When?
1: Hours back.
2: Oh, Mum.
1: I don't know why people play this. Oi! You ain't fat!
3: And that's it for this edition of the Comedy Hour. On the comedy front today, we've heard from Only Fools and Horses, One Foot in the Grave, Smith and Jones, Eddie Izzard, Jasper Carrot, and Victoria Wood. Musically, we've enjoyed Bruce Springsteen, Jerry Rafferty, Fish, The Christians, The Eagles, and we go out with Chris Rea. It's been great having your company today. Take care of yourselves till we meet again. Bye-bye.

0: Coalition. Thank you very much. Thank you.
1: To everyone who joined us at the beginning of our musical journey through our lives, to everyone who's joined us on that journey, and of course, everyone here tonight from the Moody Blues, thank you for keeping the faith.

were in a buoyant mood about the situation, and in a general election, the Conservatives won with a substantial majority. People believed that affluence was here to stay, that the boom in consumer durables such as cars, washing machines, televisions, and vacuum cleaners would mean that people became less interested in politics and more in tune with the commercial world. The Labour Party was worried about their prospects of ever winning power again, especially after their third election defeat in a row. The M1, a brand new motorway linking two great centres of economic power, was seen as a symbol of the growing prosperity of Britain. The motor car had long fascinated the public. Now it had begun to dominate their lives. Britain was in the midst of great social changes, which would become apparent during the next decade. But for now, Britons were determined to enjoy themselves.

0: time at last.
1: Bluebird was set to go. Coniston water smooth as glass. The official timekeepers alerted, Donald Campbell sent the jet hydroplane full out along the measured kilometer. Bluebird had to go each way over the course to find the necessary average speed for two runs. On the first one, the incredible figure was 275.15 miles an hour. Now back, over water disturbed by the first run.

return was not quite so fast, 245. But that put the average at 260.35 miles an hour. What a moment for Donald Campbell, his wife Tonya, and ace mechanic Leo Villa. The last record was beaten by just a fraction under 12 miles an hour. Perhaps the next record attempt will be in Canada. And then if he beats the land record too, Donald Campbell will retire from the speed race.

No one can count on a more warm-hearted welcome to Canada than Mr. Eisenhower. Greeting the President and his wife on this very special occasion was Her Majesty in her capacity as Queen of Canada. The head of the United States was in Montreal on a truly historic mission, accompanied by his new Secretary of State, Mr. Huerta, to share in the official opening of the St. Lawrence Seaway. That joint project of Canada and America is bringing to international trade a stimulus which cannot yet be estimated. Many thousands of people massed along the route from the airport to the St. Lawrence River, for throughout Canada, millions are conscious that they witnessed the beginning of one of the greatest peaceful achievements of this day and age. The ceremonial opening of the Seaway was to take place on board the Royal Yacht Britannia. She was about to steam to the St. Lambert Lock, which joins the great harbor of Montreal to La Prairie Basin, the first leg of the new highway. Timbers from a lock of the Lachine Canal, which the Seaway makes obsolete, formed a symbolic gate. And as Britannia sailed through it, the St. Lawrence Seaway was formally and officially opened. That evening, the city of Montreal gave a dance in the Queen's honor. The mayor, Monsieur Fournier, escorted Her Majesty into the presence of 2,000 happy guests. It gave her an opportunity to speak to many of the people of the great city, which was celebrating one of the most memorable days of its history. The dancing was begun by the Queen, partnered by the mayor. Later, the floor was quite inadequate for the number wanting to make use of it, but the ball rounded off a day crowded with unforgettable incidents. Canadians were justly proud that this day had seen the historic opening of the St. Lawrence Seaway.

things were looking up in La Rochelle. A daredevil 19-year-old set out to meet his matrimonial fate on the high wire, and so did his bride, also 19. They do a double act as the Sky Companions, and when they decided to marry, midair on a tightrope was the only possible place. A good job there was no high wind. The mayor of this French West Coast seaport made them man and wife. They would have liked a parson, but there wasn't one sufficiently high church. Even the mayor couldn't do it without a ladder. The happy pair argued that as there are lots of hazards in marriage, it was a good plan to get the hardest one over first. After this, anything will seem child's play. They would have liked to stay up there for the honeymoon, but it wasn't convenient, as they had to come below to attend the reception.

0: Outside Lancaster House, even the fog was lifting as Foreign Secretary Selwyn Lloyd arrived for the conference on Cyprus. To the governor of the island, Sir Hugh Foote, it was a near miracle that the hope of peace had dawned at last. Indeed, the presence in London of the much-discussed Archbishop Makarios, now indisputable fact, would have seemed quite out of the question only a week or two ago, yet here he was. The Archbishop arrived at London Airport on the Sunday evening, imperturbable and dignified as ever. Here was the man whom Greek Cypriots deeply revere and who infuriates his opponents. Thousands of his countrymen cheered his passage to the conference room at the airport. This dignitary of the Greek Church personifies, as none other, the aspirations of Greek Cypriots. The Archbishop declined to answer questions, but said he was here to help solve the Cyprus problem.
1: I look forward to a sincere cooperation in the interest of the entire population of Cyprus, so that with the help of God, happier days may come to the island.
0: So, at Lancaster House at long last, British, Greek and Turkish delegates met at a roundtable conference. Mr. Selwyn Lloyd presided, with Sir Hugh Foote and Mr. Lennox Boyd at either side. The Archbishop learned that Britain's strategic needs in Cyprus must be clearly met. The Turkish representatives listened to the condition requiring the recreation of Greek-Turkish friendship. All are working for peace.

Under the Thames between Dartford and Purfleet, the biggest road tunnel built in Britain for 25 years reached an important stage near a completion. For 2 years, borings have gone on from both sides of the river. Now, only a few feet separated them. For the 400 men who have worked on the project, it was a day they'd longed for. Down here, air pressure must be kept at about 25 pounds above the normal to prevent water from pouring in. From the Kent side, boring had already reached the meeting place. Here on the Essex side, a few feet more, and they were through. It was considerable satisfaction for the men and an engineering triumph. Only experts know how a tunnel, starting from opposite sides, meets in the middle. But it would be embarrassing if it didn't. As the chalk has been dug out, the tunnel, 28 feet in diameter, has been lined with steel. 34,000 tons of it by the time the job's done. Greatly relieving traffic, the tunnel will be a roadway under the river, 15 miles downstream from

At Cape Canaveral, Florida, America prepares to launch her biggest rocket yet, the Titan Intercontinental Ballistic Missile. As the great skeleton stands are folded away, thousands of technicians are keeping their fingers crossed. For Titan is the first of what America calls her second-generation rockets. And a deal depends on the next few minutes. For several agonizing seconds, Titan doesn't move. But at last, the 110-ton giant is airborne. This is only a short trial run to prove the takeoff equipment. Full out, Titan is expected to be able to fly 9,000 miles, a third of the Earth's circumference. In Greek legend, the Titans, children of the Earth and the sky, rebelled against Zeus and were imprisoned deep underground. Now it looks as though Zeus has relented, and this Titan is eager to reunite his parents. For though Titan is primarily a weapon, it will certainly play its part in man's struggle to reach outer space.

To the new Parliament, the Conservative Party returns victorious, to an extent few experts believe possible. The government will dominate the House of Commons with a majority of more than 100. On the way to work, during the day and at night, millions made it a heavy poll. Democracy showed itself in a responsible mood. Only the incurably apathetic few stayed at home. Newly enrolled coloured citizens voted without fear, knowing that in a genuine people's democracy, everybody's opinion is sought. All have a right to make a choice. Example from the top came when Lady Dorothy Macmillan and the Prime Minister himself went to vote. All along, he was confident his government would be returned to office. Another great House of Commons man, Herbert Morrison, voted for the last time before he becomes a life peer. Some MPs had to vote by post, but not Nye Bevan. Inconceivable, without Sir Winston Churchill, would be any Parliament today. And with Lady Churchill in active support, the happy warrior contested Woodford again. Pity his unfortunate opponent. At last the voting was over. The big count began. And by this time, nearly all sat up, at home or outside, to learn the results. Tory, Labour, Liberal, Liberal, Labour, Tory. It went on hour after hour, as the pattern of the voting was revealed. Outside more than 600 town halls, mayors and officials told the crowds who'd won. There's nothing like the thrill of being on the spot. Preparations for the election night parties were in full swing, and statistical wizards early predicted a Tory victory. Results were flashed on open-air screens, as here in Trafalgar Square, in all the big cities. Next day, the crowd in Downing Street gave the Prime Minister a victor's welcome. There was no change at number 10. Mr. Macmillan has risked appealing to the country. And with no uncertain voice, the people said, "Carry on, Mac."

0: Stargate and other Northeast Kent resorts are brought nearer to London by the latest in railway modernization. The Kent Coast Special made the inaugural run from Victoria. VIPs present included Sir Brian Robertson and Sir Philip Water. Here, with the general manager of Southern Area, was the mayor of Ramsgate. He was among the trainload of guests invited to sample the journey by a new train on the newly electrified line of the Southern Region's Southeastern Division, four tracks along most of the way. Buffet cars will be as popular with passengers as with the guests on the first trip. 27 bridges have had to be enlarged or rebuilt. Sir Brian Robertson mingled with the travellers. The Director General of French Railways complimented him on the train's comfort. 6 days after this run, began the once-an-hour express service, supplemented by several semi-fast trains. To the well-known resorts, it's not only a holiday trade boon, it must also mean that thousands of workers living in London will go down there to live. To the Mayor of Margate, Sir Brian Robertson must seem manna from heaven, and so must the Chairman of the Southern Region, Sir Philip Water. Two top railway executives from Belgium came over to inspect the scheme, so the mayor welcomed good company to Margate. Soon, thousands of jaded city folk will live in the tonic air of the Kent coast. Thousands more will pop down for the day. It's so quick, harassed mothers in London will soon be telling their children after tea, go down to Margate and play on the sands till bedtime.
1: The 40 new refrigerated containers make up the unique trainload at Great Yarmouth, ready to set out for the Midlands. The mayor and his party gave the train an official send-off. The cargo, 80 tons of quick frozen peas. British Railways, Southern Region, cooperated in the venture. A representative of the food company calls at farms within 30 miles radius of the factory on a report that peas are ripe for harvesting. By radio phone, he notifies the company. And on the scene in a short time comes a mobile viner. It would take about 100 people to pick peas in the same time as this machine. And as fast as it gathers, it shells the peas. Some farms producing good crops were reclaimed land not long ago. As sowing times are staggered, not all the crop is harvested at the same time. Not only peas are picked this way, beans also are mechanically harvested. The quick freeze process doesn't diminish the nutritional value of food. In effect, it means fresh vegetables all the year. And as it brings added prosperity to the farmer, it's a boon all round.

Hermes, Britain's latest aircraft carrier, was handed over to the Navy off the Isle of Wight. The ship's company saw the white ensign raised as Hermes became the newest HM ship. The shipbuilder's general manager handed over to Captain Tibbetts, and the ceremony was over. Hermes has the best carrier equipment in the world. She'll have fighters, helicopters, and early warning radar planes. Crew accommodation is almost lavish, removing a big grievance that often caused trouble in the past. Older carriers had to add new gear at the expense of living space. The laundry's so good, the immaculate sailors should take the girl's eye anywhere in the world. The galleys would make many luxury hotels look to their laurels. Not much wrong with the menus either. On deck, she has everything. Steam catapult, mirror landing site, 3D radar. Commanding nearly 200 officers and 1,600 men, the captain will be right on top of the job and able to sit down on it. Every home comfort. Good luck to Hermes and all who sail in her. Rolling.

Minister of Transport, Ernest Marples, gave a new, much-needed impetus to the Highway Code. He handed a copy of the new code to 20 dispatch riders of the motoring organizations outside the ministry headquarters in Berkeley Square. They were to deliver them to the mayors of London boroughs, who in turn would urge greater care on all motorists in their area. The mayor of Hammersmith was waiting to receive his copy. He and his council have one of the biggest traffic problems of the whole capital, and the minister can be sure of his earnest cooperation. Added force was tragically lent to the ceremony by publication of the October accident figures, 17% higher than last year. That same day, the Pink Zone restricted parking took effect in the West End. Success was greater than even optimists predicted. Of course, the private motorist often complained that, as usual, he's got the blame for a chaotic state to which all traffic has contributed. The motor tax is due in the new year. Pay up, look cheerful, and no

The magnificent Moscow State University welcomed Mr. Macmillan and Mr. Selwyn Lloyd during an interval between diplomatic talks. The atmosphere was free from the tension that was already felt at meetings in the Kremlin. A university jubilee medal and a two-volume history of the institution were presented to the Prime Minister. Then it was back to another meeting with the Soviet leaders. By this time, Khrushchev had made his speech denouncing as quite unacceptable the Western proposals for the future of Germany. It came as a complete surprise to Mr. Macmillan, and to say the least, it didn't smooth the path towards agreement between him and the Russians. Only the tact and forbearance of the Prime Minister made it possible for discussions to go on. It will not be Mr. Macmillan's fault if the mission to Moscow does not help the cause of peace.

The Chiswick flyover is finished and open at last. Most people who leave London by road towards the west know this spot. A bottleneck for many years, but it won't worry them any longer. The first major two-level highway scheme to be carried out in the metropolitan area since World War II. It's a half-mile project linking the new Cromwell Road extension with the Great West Road. Two 24-foot carriageways on top and a roundabout underneath. And nothing gets in the way of anything else. Overseas visitors to London will appreciate it too, because it provides a straight run through from London Airport. From motorways to motor cars, second-hand ones in the used car show at Olympia. Some of them, this Bugatti for instance, are collector's pieces, but there's plenty to tempt the modest purse. Cheapest car in the show is this Standard 8. At the other end of the scale, a Ford Skyliner with its automatic hood folding into the boot at the first hint of sunshine. Lady Dorothy Campbell has a look at a Fiat V8. Some of these cost more now than they did new. This 1908 Adams, for example, £200 then, at least £850 now. But why bother with Olympia when there seems to be a used car lot on every corner? Roll up, take your pick. Anyone can afford a car these days. You don't have to be an expert to keep it running, only a mechanical genius.

Oscar night in Hollywood, when the motion picture world names its top performers of the year and the greatest picture. Ingrid Bergman got a big welcome, and Joe Louis, former heavyweight champ, a spectator tonight. Tony Curtis and his wife, Janet Leigh. It was all the police could do to keep a way clear for the star's entrance. Susan Hayward, unaware of it at this stage, got the award for Best Actress. On the stage were John Wayne and Irene Dunne, who named David Niven Best Actor of the Year. It was the first time the debonair Briton, favored on both sides of the Atlantic, had won the top award, though he starred for 20 years. Awarded a special honorary Oscar for his playing in Gigi was veteran Maurice Chevalier, announced by Rosalind Russell. And by overwhelming vote, Gigi itself was declared the year's best picture. Dean Martin and Sophia Loren announced the names of Alan J. Lerner and Frederick Lowe. Lerner's Oscar was for the best lyric. For the music of Gigi, Frederick Lowe, here with Lerner, won another of the awards garnered by that great film. 9 Oscars for Gigi, highest since Gone with the Wind. There couldn't be greater praise than that. There.

Orville Pike, driven from a comfortable cabin that gives little hint of its 2,300 horsepower, was on view at Marylebone Station. It's the most powerful mainline diesel-electric loco to be erected in British Railway's own workshops. 147 more will be running by 1961. Maximum speed will be 90 miles an hour. It's another nail in the coffin of the fine old steam locomotives, whose fatal fault is that they burn too much coal. So oil takes over, as elsewhere on the British system, lines are being electrified. Railway modernization makes fine headway. A new chapter has opened in air travel, a helicopter landing place in London. The Mayor of Battersea, the Westland Aircraft Chairman, and Mr. John Hay came to the opening ceremony. Mr. Hay is Joint Parliamentary Secretary, Ministry of Transport and Civil Aviation. Having shown official approval to helicopter travel over London, Mr. Hay decided to sample it and went aboard to be flown over the capital. Arrivals and departures follow aerodrome procedure carried out from the control tower. The taped concrete landing slab can take helicopters of up to 15 tons. This heliport is an experiment. There'll be others if it's a success. Then not only intercity travel in Britain will be speeded up, but there'll be services to the continent from the heart of London to the centre of Paris, for example, cutting out time-wasting journeys to the airports at both ends.

0: The Western world became richer and more comfortable during 1959. The 60s were to start with the effects of a long economic boom, bringing more and more consumer products into people's lives. In Britain, a government owed its mandate to a feeling that we'd never had it so good. But the future was uncertain. Superpower tension remained, and some of the most dangerous times were still to come. 1959 was a year to remember.
1: And that's how it was in 1959. The news clips were courtesy of British Pathé News and Telstar. I've enjoyed your company today. Take care of yourselves. Till we meet again. Bye-bye.

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1: 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You will not be alone. You will meet many others with the same fears, anxieties, and concerns as yourself. There is also a separate group for wives and partners which meets on a Wednesday evening later in the month.

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know, every now and then I think you might like to hear something from us. Nice and easy. But there's just one thing, you see.

NHS to the test, the friends and family test. It's a short questionnaire you can complete whenever you get care or treatment from us. It's open to everyone, with your answers going to the people making decisions about your local services. You'll be contacted by phone within 24 hours of leaving hospital to ask you for feedback about your stay or outpatient appointment. You can complete a paper version of the friends and family tests before you leave the hospital if you prefer. 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So start putting us to the test by asking any of our staff how you can take part.

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0: And a very good morning to you. It is indeed Saturday morning. Where is this week gone, Mr. Harris?
1: I know, it's just ridiculous.
0: I know. Ridiculous. Is it really 7 days ago, which we had the wonderful Coy, Carla and Octavia here.
1: It is. I know.
0: From the Corner Laughers.
1: And it seems like it was yesterday.
0: It does, doesn't it?
1: Yeah, it's gone very quickly. And we were talking about this when we were travelling in, and I think it's probably an age thing now, that the days and the months and the years are getting a little bit shorter.
0: Oh, you're sure, right?
1: That's right.
0: We'll be back at school before you know it.
1: I know. Yeah. Hopefully. I've got some things to finish off, yeah.
0: I've got some things to start. So I thought we'd kick off today with our old friend Tony Burrows.
1: Tony. Which group is he in this week?
0: Well, this week, Tony's group he's decided to be in is a group called Edison Lighthouse.
1: Oh, well, I've heard of them. Yeah.
0: Here we go then.

0: Edison Lighthouse and Love Grows, and that was a one-hit wonder.
1: What year?
0: Group, 1970. Can you tell me what their one hit was?
1: No, I'm going to have to get Tracy on that.
0: Ah, okay.
1: Yeah.
0: I'm going to guess it was probably Love Grows Where My Rosemary Goes. Maybe, I don't know.
1: That's
0: I'm just
1: a good
0: guessing.
1: That's not a bad shout.
0: I do know that one.
1: Yeah, it could be that one.
0: So it could be.
1: Yeah.
0: Yes, I would just say we had such a wonderful meeting and chat and with the Corner Laughers last week, and I can't believe it's a week gone by already.
1: Yeah.
0: And I have to say a big thank you to not just the group, to Corey, Carla and Octavia, but also to Carla for sending in some more Corner Laughers music.
1: Yeah.
0: And we'll have a couple of tracks from what she sent in later on.
1: Yeah, it'd be good.
0: Because you won't have heard those before.
1: No.
0: No, because I haven't given them to you.
1: That's right.
0: Yeah, because I'm like that.
1: Yeah.
0: Good. So we're having a bit of a 60s start, so let's see if you remember this one.

0: Well, the sun's not even over the yard. I mean, I believe you've had a message.
1: I had a message from Dewey straight away, and it's exactly right, and I think we can all relate to this. She said, how can I remember all the words to this and not what I went upstairs for? And I think that just about sums us up, doesn't it?
0: I think it does.
1: Yeah.
0: I think it does.
1: Yeah, I came back from the cricket yesterday, and I was sat. I thought, I'll sit down and have a cup of tea and read the paper. And I thought, oh, I can't find my glasses. And I thought, oh, no. And your brain goes
0: after
1: backwards.
0: After what you said about Marky Mark with his phone.
1: yeah, that's right. So my brain starts sort of tracking backwards. Well, I had it then. And then I rang my sister, and I said, did I leave my glasses there? And she went, oh, I'll have a look for it. And I said, have a look in the kitchen, have a look in the blah, blah, blah. And then I rang her back a bit later and said, have a look by the car, because they might have fallen out of my pocket when I went back to the car. So she said, I'll have a look at it. And then I put the phone down, and Tina came in, and she went, are these your glasses? And I went, oh. She said, you put them by me when you came in. I went, yeah, it might be.
0: You might be.
1: They might be
0: saying.
1: My glasses. Yeah.
0: Okay, I mentioned we had some more Corner Laughers music. This is the Lilac Line.

0: Corner Laughers, The Lilac Line, yeah, from 2020, from the Temescale Telegraph album, which was, as we were coming back from the coffee shop the other day, she said, oh, I'll send you Temescale Telegraph.
1: Yeah.
0: And she must have done that, I reckon, on the coach to Heathrow, because it popped up on
1: Tuesday.
0: Away. Yeah, yeah.
1: And again, you can just hear, and I mentioned it to them when they're in the studio, it's just a pure sound.
0: It's brilliant sound,
1: and,
0: yeah.
1: And
0: yeah,
1: almost, it's a pure sound with her singing, but also the instruments in the background, they seem to be separate, that you can pick them up.
0: And then, as we said, with say, The Beautiful South, you then get to the point of, lyrically, it's, you know, the depth of the lyrics belies that, yeah, I suppose, that lightness of sound that you first hear, that the lyrically are just absolutely exceptional.
1: Yeah.
0: And I still think that song that Coy wrote, The Victoria Sponge, is
1: one of your favourites, isn't
0: absolutely,
1: it?
0: Absolutely, yeah. All those London references, and it's a ghost, it's ghosts, and it's a recipe all wrapped up in a song. What could be better?
1: What could be
0: would
1: better?
0: Be better?
1: I better give a shout out to the gang, because we're getting a little bit of a stern look from Jeff in the sound booth.
0: Yes. Ooh,
1: yeah.
0: Hang on.
1: Yeah. Hello, Jeff.
0: All right.
1: Yeah. So, big shout out to Jeff. Tracy is out and about, so she's here somewhere. I just said hello to her first thing this morning. Rick has brought us in drinks, so thank you, Rick. He might not be staying for the whole session. He might be sneaking off to the cricket again, because he's a bit of a fan.
0: Well, he's rescinded his resignation.
1: Oh, good.
0: But I say, if he sneaks off to the cricket when he should be bringing us tea,
1: oh, I think we can let it go.
0: We let him go.
1: Yeah, let it go.
0: Because we're like that.
1: Yeah, because he got his GCSE results this week.
0: Did he?
1: Yeah.
0: Oh, yeah. Fantastic.
1: Yeah.
0: Were they good?
1: They were good.
0: Excellent.
1: They were good. So, well done, Rick. And I saw Max wandering across the car park when I came in this morning. Just look, it's my car park.
0: Oh, yeah, not a care in the world.
1: Yeah, it's my car park.
0: Yeah.
1: Just behave yourself, that look on his face.
0: He'll probably, because this is what he does, he'll decide he needs a kip. He'll just lie down in the middle of the car park.
1: Yeah.
0: Yeah.
1: Yeah.
0: Like he does usually.
1: Yeah, that's right.
0: Will he come into the studio? After he lays down his rules of, you know, he wants a bowl of water.
1: Yeah.
0: He wants a little pouch of that those moist cat biscuit things.
1: Really? Have you tried them?
0: Yeah.
1: Yeah.
0: They're
1: horrible. Yeah.
0: Maybe I should try them fresh from the packet rather than out of his bowl after I've been there for a couple of days.
1: Because they're,
0: I think.
1: Yeah. Possibly. Try that before but we.
0: The issue we have is that there is somebody in one of the NHS offices here.
1: Yeah.
0: That gives him fresh salmon. Mm. So what chance have we got, honestly? Mm. That's why we never see him.
1: Yeah. We need to have a word.
0: Right, so we have guests coming in September
1: right.
0: that we've met before.
1: Yep.
0: So we'll have Michael, Steve and Lucy.
1: Oh, good.
0: From Owen the Bardic Band.
1: Yep.
0: They've had a very, very busy spell this summer since we last saw them.
1: Yeah.
0: And they've got their album out, which is called Summoning Sprites, and it came out on the 8th of August.
1: When we had the last conversation about their album, they were deciding of what colour to do it?
0: Yes.
1: The vinyl?
0: Yes.
1: Was it decided?
0: No.
1: Oh, right.
0: So we can challenge them on that, because the CD is out,
1: yeah.
0: and Steve sent me the CD, which arrived in the post on Thursday, I think it was.
1: Yeah.
0: So I've had a chance to download it, and this is one of the tracks that we won't have played before. This is Karunos.

0: That's Awen, the Bardic Band with Karunos, with the voice there of Elizabeth Jardine, Michael's sister, on vocals. Strong opener, that, to the album. That's the first track on the album.
1: So. And when are they coming in?
0: It will be September now. We were hoping next weekend, but with their plans and everything, they said, no, let's do this September. So we'll get a date pinned in. So I think middle of September, 2 or 3 weeks' time.
1: Good.
0: Which would be good.
1: Yeah.
0: And we have to then work out where we're going to go for a coffee afterwards, don't we? Because that's the biggest part of the planning that we do.
1: It is.
0: On a Saturday.
1: That's the only part of the planning we do on a Saturday.
0: There is that, yes.
1: Yeah.
0: Yes.
1: Yeah.
0: Keen-eyed viewers at home may have noticed that, to be fair.
1: Yeah, that's right. But as far as planning this show is concerned,
0: yes,
1: it sort of falls a little bit down the to-do list, isn't it?
0: Yes.
1: Yeah.
0: Because we haven't done it this morning yet, have we?
1: Oh, we'll do it later.
0: Do it later.
1: We'll do it after the show.
0: A reflective one.
1: Yeah.
0: Yeah. So here's a question for you. This is a number one hit from, I think, 1967. Mm. How many members are there in this band?

0: The Legend of Xanadu by Dave D, Dozy, Beaky, Mick and Titch. So how many members in the band?
1: Five.
0: Correct.
1: Yes.
0: Yes. Not six.
1: No, it's not Dave and D.
0: No, they are the two, same they're not person. Two people, they are the same person.
1: Yeah.
0: And Dave D, I believe, his real name is Dave Harmon, or was
1: correct.
0: Dave Harmon. And he was formerly a police officer.
1: Yeah.
0: And he attended the crash after, in the wee small hours of the morning, after a certain artist had played at, I think, in Bristol.
1: Yeah, that's right.
0: And the crash was in Wiltshire, and so he attended the scene of the crash, which unfortunately killed Eddie Cochran.
1: Yeah, and seriously injured Gene Vincent.
0: Indeed. Gene Vincent
1: in the same car.
0: Never recovered from that.
1: Yeah, that's right.
0: Bad injury,
1: yeah,
0: really.
1: It was Trowbridge.
0: Trowbridge, that's it. I knew it was. I knew it is in the Shire of Wilt.
1: Yes, that's right. And he went on to do other stuff, other bits and pieces. He did a bit of work with Marmalade.
0: Did he? I did some work with Marmalade the other day.
1: I saw that. It was all down the front of your shirt.
0: Why does that always happen?
1: I know.
0: Because you think you've got enough to go on the toast, but you always have too much.
1: And?
0: Yeah.
1: It all goes wrong.
0: All goes wrong.
1: And he was actually, before he died, he died in 2009, he was a magistrate.
0: Well.
1: This is Tracy getting all the facts together
0: fantastic.
1: For me.
0: Fantastic.
1: Yeah.
0: Yeah.
1: So, quite a busy life.
0: Very, very. And I think they continued on as Dave D, Dozy, Beaky, Mick and Titch, with a different Beaky, a different Mick and a different Titch.
1: Yeah. So it must have taken them ages.
0: They became their own tribute band. Yeah. Just, you know, the character of today. Yeah. Today, yeah. In today's matinee performance, the role of Beaky would be played by...
1: Well, perhaps when they advertise... But the first criteria was, is your name Beaky?
0: It would have been probably difficult to get somebody with that name, but I don't know.
1: Yeah. So we'll start. Is your name Beaky? Can you play an instrument? Can you sing? Right, you're in.
0: Do you know these tunes?
1: Yeah, you're in.
0: You're in.
1: But the first bit is, are you called Beaky? Yeah.
0: Well, that's... I'm glad we sorted that out. That rules both of us out, really, doesn't it?
1: Yeah, we couldn't have played.
0: No. Got a couple of new ones now. Firstly, from singer-songwriter from Brighton, who has... got a few singles out, but this is his first one for 12 months. So this is Carl Bray with a beautiful 60s sounding and also very summery sounding song, Marianne.

0: So the first song we heard was Colbrae with Marianne. Thank you very much, Carl, for sending that one in. And then My Girl the River, Breadcrumbs on the Water. And Tracy's been busy.
1: Yeah, Chris Wilkinson Hughes, acclaimed Louisiana-born singer-songwriter who performs under the moniker My Girl the River.
0: And Monica doesn't mind.
1: No, Monica doesn't mind. She said, you can have that because I'm not using it this week.
0: Oh, fair enough. Yeah.
1: And originally from Louisiana, as we said, she spent a decade writing and performing in Nashville before relocating to Bedford in the United Kingdom. So, yeah, and she works closely with her husband, the English bassist John Hughes.
0: Yep.
1: And her music blends Americano, folk, alternative country, roots rock, drawing comparisons with the likes of Lucinda Williams. And
0: yeah.
1: Dusty Springfield, of course. Yeah. And you can hear a Dusty Springfield in that.
0: Yeah.
1: Definitely. So, yes, and she's been described as... describes her rich, evocative voice as sounding like sugared espresso. So I think next time we go and get a coffee, can we have some sugared espresso, and then we'll know exactly what they mean.
0: Well, Chris has been known to play gigs round here. She has played in Stroud before now.
1: Right.
0: In fact, not that long ago. So should she be in the area,
1: We'll
0: reach out and see if she'd like to pop in.
1: Yes.
0: And maybe some sugared espresso could be...
1: We could try it. We could all sit round and have a tasting session.
0: Exactly, exactly. So, going back to Thursday night, Steve and I and Kat and Joe went to Renkham Ward and did some talking to patients and getting requests. And as a result of that, we're going to play some tracks that we... or some artists... that were requested on Thursday night, which ties in very nicely with what is now going to be tonight's, or sorry, this morning's Band of the Week. And the Band of the Week is Fleetwood Mac. We had so many patients asking for Fleetwood Mac, quite rightly so, because, you know, obviously a very popular group and very varied styles with the sort of the Buckingham Nicks era and also the Peter Green era. And it was just weird how many patients straight away just went... Fleetwood Mac. Yeah.
1: And Kat actually called our Thursday evening the Fleetwood Mac Fantastic, is it?
0: Fleetwood Mac-tastic.
1: Mac-tastic.
0: I could see what she did there.
1: Yeah.
0: So we said Mac-tastic is a 9-letter word in Countdown. She said, I don't know, I can't work that out. I'm trying to do the desk. We also said, don't worry, because Cat-tastic is also 9-letter word.
1: Yeah, that's right.
0: So here's one then from Fleetwood Mac, and we'll have a couple more as well as we go through the morning. This is Need Your Love So Bad.

0: if I say it was nice to meet our friend Ali again,
1: yes, because we've met her before.
0: Yes, yeah. You know, we hopefully we don't see her in there.
1: Yeah, you know, she gets off home.
0: Exactly, yeah. She gets off home. Yeah,
1: yeah.
0: But it's good to catch up with people, and they remembered Ali in particular remembered us because she said, "Ah, yes, Mozart and Motörhead."
1: Yeah,
0: we said, "Well, yeah, that sums up the postbag basically." You know, we could be playing some classical music.
1: Yeah,
0: for one patient, and the patient in the bed next was said, "Can I have some Motörhead, please?" And, well, yeah, of course you can. You know, it's your choice.
1: I think with Ali sort of thing, she looked at us and thought, "Oh no, it's them again.
0: Yeah,
1: oh no,
0: yeah.
1: Oh no."
0: Yes, but at least they've got a nice lady and a youngster with them. So
1: yeah, that's right. Yeah, so it could dilute them a little
0: could
1: bit.
0: Could dilute them a little
1: yeah.
0: bit. So it is the start of the Premier League season,
1: yes.
0: isn't it? And we've already had the first game, which Frank's Coventry turned over by Arsenal 3-0.
1: Did you watch it?
0: I didn't watch it.
1: I just caught little bits between programmes.
0: Were you able to glean anything from either performance? I mean, Arsenal's had a head start, of course, because they've played the Charity Shield.
1: Yeah.
0: Which always, yeah, so they've been more competitive, let's say, for a week. So they may be a bit sort of ahead of things. But what did you think of Coventry?
1: I think, yeah, just learning the pressures of the Premier. I think that's what it was. I watched the game, and if you listen to what the journalists and reporters are all saying, that Arsenal have got this for another season, based on the squad, based on how they play, and it was free-flowing football. And I think Coventry are thinking, oh, here we go.
0: I suppose if you're Coventry, and Frank's been around long enough to know this, that you haven't got to worry about losing at the Emirates.
1: Oh, no.
0: The games you've got to win, you've got to beat your Bournemouths, your Brightons, home games. You've got to get some good points on the board at home.
1: Yeah.
0: And you know, the big six, if you beat them, great, but that isn't what's going to keep you up. It's beating the teams around you
1: and getting those points
0: We've seen this before, and it's a bit of a problem, isn't it? The Championship, you get teams like Coventry and in the past Burnley, who've romped to the top of the Championship and then struggled, Ipswich, and then really struggled in the Premier League.
1: It's a different sort of play, isn't it? I mean, I've been to plenty of Premier games.
0: You've played in many Premier
1: games. I've played in many in my dreams. And then you look at local teams like Cheltenham and you think, it's a totally different way of playing football.
0: Yeah.
1: That the Premier League is very much free-flowing, nice passes, plenty of space. Whereas you go down the leagues, it's more cramped and hard, rough tackles just to try and win the ball and hoofing the ball up front all the time.
0: The other thing is, in the Premier League, is this has that extra little notch of quality where one team needs one chance and you might have 80% of possession, but you're not taking your chances.
1: Yeah.
0: Arsenal, let's say, would soak it up. They get one chance. It's in the net. You've lost 1-0.
1: Yeah, that's it.
0: And you get punished.
1: Yeah. I think you're talking about our Friday night football.
0: Yeah, I am.
1: At Bournemouth.
0: I was there taking notes.
1: Yeah, thank you.
0: I have a whole dossier on every single player.
1: Yeah. And
0: you want to see yours.
1: Yeah. It's impressive, yeah. Okay.
0: Yeah. So, what do we think then? So, we're not going to do all of them, but Hull City versus Manchester United, what do you think?
1: Well, it's going to be a tricky one. Start of the season, I'd like to think there's going to be a United win. I'm going to go for 2-0 United's favour.
0: Okay. I will give Hull a goal.
1: Okay.
0: But I also think United have got that. So, I will say Hull 1, Manchester United 2.
1: Okay.
0: I'll give you that.
1: Okay.
0: Manchester City, Bournemouth. What about that? That's going to be an interesting one. City with Enzo Maresca, Bournemouth with a new manager as well.
1: I'm not sure about Maresca, but looking at what they've lost and what they've bought, is he trying to change the team? Is he coming and saying, I'm not going to replicate what's been done, I'm going to do it my way, and therefore, if some big players go, that's great because I can start building the team in my style.
0: Yeah, he's got to put his own mark on it, hasn't he? Controversially, personally, I think Bournemouth might do that. So I'm going to say City 1, Bournemouth 2.
1: Oh, I was going to go for a draw.
0: Okay.
1: 1-1.
0: 1-1. All right.
1: All right.
0: Yeah.
1: Whatever.
0: Going back to Arsenal, of course, and I can't understand.
1: 3-0, I reckon that game will be.
0: You're a little bit late, but I think that's a good shout.
1: Okay.
0: They've just signed Konsa from Aston Villa.
1: Yeah.
0: So, and I don't get this. Aston Villa, they won the Europa League, so that puts them in the Champions League.
1: Yep.
0: They were top, one of the top clubs

0: last year. So they've lost Morgan Rogers and they've lost Konza. You'd have thought people would be thinking they're the team to join rather than sort of to get away from, because you've... But anyway, what do I know? Newcastle-Liverpool, interesting.
1: Interesting. Both teams I would put on the struggle list.
0: Yeah, I think so. I don't think there's any question. Well, I don't know. Liverpool, certainly, I can't see them getting anywhere close to being relegation threatened, but you'd have said that at Spurs last
1: year. Not struggle, but struggling in not achieving anything. Both of those. And I think Newcastle, again, I was looking at reports yesterday, and they're saying Newcastle, a lot of the journalists were saying Newcastle could be in the relegation zone.
0: Yeah, I wouldn't go against that, to be honest.
1: Yeah. So I think this could go either way. This could be a 1-0 or a 0-1, something like that.
0: Okay.
1: Or not so much one. It could be 2-0, 0-2. I'm going to go for...
0: You can only have one score.
1: Can't I have a multiple of about 10? And then I can say, look how brilliant I am.
0: Yeah. You say that anyway.
1: I do anyway, yeah. Let's go for... No, I'm going to get a goal out of both sides. So I'm going to go for 2-1 in Liverpool's favour.
0: Okay, Newcastle 1, Liverpool 2.
1: Yeah.
0: I think it's going to be very clear cut. I'm afraid I'm going to have to go Newcastle 0, Liverpool 3. Okay. It's controversial.
1: I know. All right.
0: And that gives us Brentford and Spurs.
1: Draw 1-1.
0: Okay. Yeah, I think that's probably a good shout, but I think Spurs might edge that. Personally, I'm going to Brentford 1, Spurs 2.
1: They spent loads of money, haven't they?
0: They have, yeah. Yeah.
1: More than I earn in a year, they've spent.
0: And the big one, Fulham-Chelsea. The cogs are turning.
1: They are. I'm going to go 2-1 Chelsea's favour.
0: Okay. I'm going to go Fulham 1, Chelsea 3. Just because I want to.
1: Yeah, good.
0: So we'll leave it there for the moment, and then when we come back, we'll do the two local league clubs. We'll do, if you count the National League as a league, it's the fifth tier.
1: Yeah, whatever.
0: Swindon and Cheltenham and Forest Green versus Boreham Wood. But in the meantime, we'll go with another new one. This is a local singer-songwriter, Dan Graham, Different Sun.

0: Dan Graham, Different Sun.
1: Yes.
0: Nice one, that.
1: Yep.
0: Like that.
1: Based, as I said, obviously Gloucestershire bass, Trace has been through with a bit of paper. Musical style, it is very much influenced by Bob Dylan, Bruce Springsteen, and also Paolo Nutini.
0: Yep.
1: Like, so that sort of stuff. Singles, Appley Drive, Millennium Anthem, and also the up-and-coming album, The Hollows. And there'll be a launch event at the Steam and Whistle in October. October,
0: yes,
1: the 1st.
0: October the 1st. And I think, yeah, Simon, our friend Simon Story, is, yeah, curating that,
1: ah,
0: I think.
1: Right, okay.
0: Yes,
1: oh,
0: so that'll be one to look out for.
1: Yeah. So, yes, that's very much who Dan is, so worth looking out for.
0: So, just two more scores to do. We won't bore you with the rest of the Premier League, but we just thought we'd think of the local teams. Swindon Town versus Cheltenham Town in League Two.
1: That's that. We went to, me and Joe went to see Swindon against Cheltenham over at the Swindon.
0: Right.
1: The Swindon House.
0: Was it a good one?
1: It was very noisy. And there were some interesting comments passed to us.
0: Really?
1: But we sat in the quieter part, like further down the stand,
0: yeah,
1: where some local chappies from Cheltenham, further up the stand, were very noisy back. And so I'm not sure they saw a lot of the game, but they had a long conversation with the Swindon people. So it was a bit of a basketball game as well, at one end and then the other, one end and then the other. So I reckon Cheltenham... I think Cheltenham are going to edge it.
0: Yeah.
1: I'm going to go for 2-0.
0: Swindon Town 0.
1: Yes.
0: Cheltenham Town 2.
2: 2.
0: Okay, I think that's got draw written all over it, so I'm going to go 2-2. And then Forest Green versus Boreham Wood, 6th versus 7th in the National League. Right. Boreham Wood missed out on promotion narrowly last year, as did Forest Green. So
1: I'm going to give it Boreham Wood.
0: Ooh. At the lawn, at the new lawn. Okay, and you're going to give that to them in what denomination of scoreline?
1: 2-1, Boreham Wood.
0: Forest Green 1, Boreham Wood 2.
3: Yeah.
0: I think Robbie Savage's Forest Green have got that, so I'm going to go 2-0 Forest Green. There you go. All I've right. been to the Forest Green Stadium. It's very compact, it's very nice.
1: Yeah.
0: Yeah. Obviously, not a great capacity there, probably similar in some ways to the Cheltenham Town one in that respect. I think,
1: yeah,
0: they probably get about, I think the biggest gate they've ever had there is about 4,000.
1: Oh, I think, like, well, 4,000 I think bigger than Cheltenham, isn't it? I think Cheltenham's about 3.
0: They had to bring some extra chairs in from the local school to sit,
1: right,
0: sit on.
1: Were they vegan chairs? Yeah?
0: Yeah.
1: That's all right.
0: But you talk, I mean, it's all about the atmosphere in big games. I always remember we went to Chelsea PSG,
1: yeah,
0: which was a Champions League quarter final one time. And you would not believe how much noise 3,000 French fans can make.
1: Oh, yeah.
0: Amongst very 41,000, yeah, very, very noisy Chelsea fans.
1: Yeah.
0: It was, and we were sat right next to them.
1: That's good, isn't,
0: yeah,
1: it?
0: Which was good. Going back to the postbag on Thursday night, we had a specific request for a Fleetwood Mac song from one of the patients we spoke to, James, and he wanted this particular one because it was the first dance,
1: yeah,
0: that he and his wife did when they got
1: Elizabeth
0: married. Yeah, Elizabeth, when they got married. And so, yeah, it was lovely talking to him, actually, wasn't it?
1: It was, yeah. Great guy.
0: He had some stories to tell about his work.
1: Yes.
0: We won't go into, but it was very, very interesting. Very, yeah, interesting indeed. And he's doing a fine job. So we wish you all the very best, James. So here we go again with your first chance choice, which is Fleetwood Mac and Everywhere.

0: We had a Peter Green Fleetwood Mac track earlier, and that's an absolutely beautiful Christine McVie song from the later Fleetwood Mac, from Tango in the Night, Everywhere.
1: Yes, and I was just visualising that as a wedding dance song, and you can get to it, can't you?
0: Yeah, definitely.
1: Yeah.
0: Definitely.
1: So big shout out to you, James. Get well soon. Get back home. Get back to your very important
0: work.
1: Job.
0: Yes. And it is. That was a really good chat with James.
1: Yeah.
0: So we have reached that time in the proceedings with a little section that we like to call Banger or Stinker.
1: Yeah.
0: And the reason for that is we're going to play you a tune and we're going to ask you a question. Is it a banger? Or, controversially, is it a stinker? So,
1: right.
0: I wonder what the viewers at home will make of this one. You know this song, don't you?
1: I do.
0: See, my wife didn't.
1: Oh.
0: She thought it was one that me and the cat made up.
1: Right, okay.
0: I said, no.
1: I'm just trying to get the year. Probably, it's got to be late 50s,
0: early
1: 60s.
0: It's late, I think it's late 50s, yeah.
1: Yeah.
0: So,
1: yeah.
0: Mm. So, here we go. See what you think of this one.
2: A mouse lived in a windmill in old Amsterdam. A windmill with a mouse in, and he was...

0: Well, that's up there with Stairway to Heaven, isn't it?
1: Absolutely, yeah. In fact, I think Zeppelin did do a version of this.
0: Yeah, that's right, yeah.
1: Yeah.
0: Yeah.
1: I saw somebody who is does rock star impersonations, and he did an impersonation of David Bowie singing this.
0: Well,
1: and it was brilliant. And you can actually hear David Bowie in his cheeky, chappy 60s phase
0: interesting.
1: Doing that, couldn't
0: There's
1: you?
0: A connection.
1: Go on.
0: Well, Ronnie Hilton, who sang that, real name Adrian Hill, he did a cover version of The Laughing Gnome.
1: Ha, ha, ha.
0: Yeah.
1: He.
0: Yeah. So Bowie's Laughing Gnome, he did that. So, yeah, very much Ronnie Hilton was... Hilton was a star, they put in the newspaper, but it said strictly for home consumption, whatever that means.
1: Whatever that means.
0: Yeah. But very much, yeah, in the sort of 50s, sort of phased out in the 60s sort of thing, it wasn't... Because very much playing with bands, the big band, it was that sort of stuff.
1: Yeah. So... Do we want to do another one? Then we'll go back and ask everybody what they think.
0: Actually, Tracy just sent me another bit of paper here because Ronnie Hilton appeared as the guest star on a number of occasions on the Wheel Tappers and Shunters Social Club.
1: That's an interesting one. The Wheel Tappers and Shunters. Order.
0: Yeah, 1974 to 1977.
1: Yeah. Gosh,
0: and
1: no doubt he would have played that tune many a time.
0: Oh yes,
1: I love the way the Mice had those harmonies.
0: Yeah, lovely.
1: Nailed it.
0: So
1: here's another one. We've already played this group already, but the question and the song we played of theirs previously was The Legend of Xanadu, which was number one hit. This was also a big hit for them. But the big question is it a banger or is it a stinker?

0: So, okay, we have a question then. We have Zabadak by Dave D. Dozy Beaky McIntitch, and we had The Windmill in Old Amsterdam by Ronnie Hilton. So are they both bangers? Are they both stinkers? Or are they... I don't know. What is the mix there?
1: Let me ask you a question first. What does Zabadak mean?
0: Is it one of these sort of things that the church by the tree by the river in the valley next to the abbey by the cliff in the valley of... So, you know, one of those things.
1: Brilliant. That is absolutely brilliant. No, nothing like that at all. Zabadak is a term that is used to refer to a nonsensical or gibberish phrase. It does not have any specific meaning and is often used to describe something that is difficult to understand or make no sense. So, viewers at home, welcome to the Zabadak breakfast show with me and Adrian.
0: Yeah. So they actually... probably changed the name of the song at the last minute from Gobbledygook, didn't they?
1: Possibly, but yeah. Because it didn't flow so well.
0: It didn't really flow so well, yeah.
1: Yeah.
0: Right, okay.
1: And there's an extra bit. Tracy has just handed me another bit of paper. Yeah, it said, obviously, Zabadak was named after the song by Dave D and his gang. The main belt asteroid 10566, Zabadak, was named after the band's song.
0: Gosh.
1: So there out there in space...
0: Yeah.
1: Is Dave D's gang with Zabadak.
0: We're just calling them Dave D's gang now because we can't.
1: Yeah,
0: it's a lot easier.
1: With the rest of them.
0: So, what do you think? I mean, let's start with the Windmill in Old Amsterdam. I've had a message from Stevie Ray that says, absolute banger.
1: Yeah.
0: And I have to concur with that. For me, the Windmill in Old Amsterdam, what's not to like? I thought that was absolutely fantastic, an absolute banger. And yes, I think we're trying to dig out the Led Zeppelin version. I think that goes on for about 12 minutes.
1: It does.
0: Yeah, yeah. And there's a really nice Jimmy Page guitar solo in the middle.
1: Yeah, that's right. Jimmy's been on, Memories of Children's Favourites on a Saturday morning, so has to be a banger. And we're just looking at that, Junior Choice is the program.
0: It's the Junior Choice CD, and there's quite a few on there. There's Right Said Fred by Bernard Cribbins is on there as well. Any Old Iron by Peter Sellers. And, Hard Day's Night by Peter Sellers. We must play that sometime.
1: Yeah, and others that we can't mention.
0: And others we can't mention for obvious reasons.
1: Yeah, that's right.
0: And so that then leads us to, you thought that was the Amsterdam. What did you think of that one?
1: Yeah, again, I go back in history and I remember that. Junior Choice.
0: Is this back to the Tudor period, is it?
1: Just before that.
0: Yeah, it's one of Henry VIII's favourite.
1: So, yes, it's not, say, up there with Lennon McCartney, but...
0: Is it not?
1: No.
0: Okay.
1: No, but
0: controversial.
1: It's good. So, I can remember that. Mike from Leckhampton's been on again, similar era.
0: Yeah.
1: So he's saying, it's a banger.
0: So, going back to Dave D, Dozy B,
1: and all that.
0: If you'd asked me Legend of Xanadu, I'd have said, that's sounding a lot better than I remember. I would have given that banger status.
1: Okay.
0: However, Zabadak, I think, is an absolute pup. I think that's a total stinker.
1: A pup. Mm. Dewey's got the same thing. Of the day, she says.
0: Of the day. Of
1: but
0: the
1: now,
0: time. Move on.
1: Now a stinker. I'm sorry. It was gibberish gibber.
0: Yeah. And hang on. I've just got a message coming up here from John, are you having a laugh?
1: What?
0: Zabadak.
1: What, is that a plus or a minus?
0: I would imagine that's a negative.
1: Okay.
0: That's a big negatory on that one.
1: Okay. It earned them some money. It paid off the mortgage.
0: Well, yeah.
1: So it couldn't have been that bad. People bought it.
0: Which is interesting, talking about paying off mortgages. There's an article in Mojo magazine about talking to Roger Taylor.
1: Yeah.
0: From Queen. So Bohemian Rhapsody, famously, Roger made quite a bit of money out of that track because on the B-side of Bohemian Rhapsody was I'm in Love with My Car.
1: Yeah, that's right.
0: The Roger Taylor song.
1: Yeah.
0: And he said, that enabled him at this... Queen didn't have any money at this point, and it enabled him to pay off his mortgage.
1: Yeah. I did a story on that on The Listener.
0: You did?
1: I did. Yeah. About that.
0: Yeah. And did you say the same thing?
1: Did
0: you focus on that song on the A side? What was the A side called again? What was the A side of I'm in Love with My Car?
1: Oh, I can't remember. Didn't get anywhere.
0: Romanian Symphony or something.
1: Something like that. Didn't get very far.
0: No.
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0: So, as you mentioned, the Cotswold Listener there, I just thought we'd play the Cotswold Listener promo. But we now come to TV themes. I've gone rogue here because I haven't put the CD in this week. I've got one for you. Without looking at the screen. Thank you. Do you know what theme this is?

0: So
1: I didn't get it.
0: Totally perplexed by that one.
1: Yeah, I didn't get it, and then you told me, and I didn't get it. So yeah.
0: You obviously didn't know the show at all. So
1: I think I must have been out when they. This
0: I think
1: was
0: you
1: on.
0: Were away that day, Miss. Yeah.
1: Ace of Wands.
0: Ace of Wands. Yeah.
1: No, just saying, Tracy's been in a British fantasy children's television show between 1970 and 72. And the title, taken from the name of a tarot card, describes the principal character called Taro, good name, who combines stage magic with real supernatural powers and fought various evildoers.
0: Sounds like a good guy.
1: Yeah. Taro owned a pet owl named Ozymandias, played by Fred Owl.
0: Really?
1: Yeah. So there you go. So that was it. And so it was only on for 2 seasons.
0: Yeah.
1: 13 episodes. And so it might be worth finding on that,
0: the YouTubes.
1: That YouTube department.
0: So it was by... So the song was Taro, Ace of Wands theme, by Andrew Bowne.
1: All right.
0: And Andy Bowne... was a long-time member of Status Quo.
1: I thought you were going to say Dave D. Dozy.
0: Yeah, he was the third Beaky, I think he was.
1: Mitch and Andy.
0: Yeah.
1: So he's in Status Quo?
0: Hey, you've added Mitch and Andy. Those are two extra members of the band.
1: Yeah, that's
0: right. Yeah, for touring, yeah. Obviously,
1: right.
0: Yeah. And Jim, of course.
1: Did he do anything else?
0: Status Quo.
1: That was it?
0: He had a few solo tracks out. But mostly he was a member of Status Quo.
1: What was his name again?
0: Andy Bowne.
1: Andy, let's have a look and see if...
0: The Googling is taking place as we speak.
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0: And what has Tracy found?
1: Nothing. So I'm sorry, Andy, but...
0: if you Google Status Quo, then.
1: Yeah.
0: Band members.
1: Yeah, that...
0: So whilst Tracy is looking for that information, this is another new one. This is from the Scottish band The Marches, and they're absolutely terrific. They're 4 girls from the Glasgow area. They've had a few singles out, and it's Big GPR that send the music for The Marches. This is their latest track. It's Struck to the Heart.

0: Well, I do like that band, The Marches. I think that's their best one yet.
1: Struck, yes, good.
0: To the heart. Great guitar solo in the middle as well.
1: Lovely.
0: Really enjoyed that. So, you have some more information on Mr. Bown.
1: Andrew Bown, yeah. He was, I'm just getting this right, English musician, specialised keyboards and bass guitar, member of Status Quo, as you mentioned there, but also prior to Quo, he was a member of The Herd during the 1960s, if we can remember The Herd. But that was what it was. He's also played with Pink Floyd on various bits and pieces. He was on, you can hear him on the live album, Is There Anybody Out There? The Wall Live 80 to 81. He also played Hammond organ and 12-string guitar for Roger Waters' solo album, The Pros and Cons of Hitchhiking, in 1984, and he's still with Quo.
0: Yeah.
1: So, and he co-wrote with Rick Parfitt, Whatever You Want.
0: Yes, okay, yeah.
1: So, yeah. Very much out there. He's 80 as we speak. It's not his birthday. Nope, March, we missed it.
0: Okay.
1: But
0: did you send him a card?
1: I didn't, because I didn't know him at that stage.
0: You do now.
1: Now I do, so next year, look out for it. And whilst we're on research, so thank you, Tracy, for doing that, we have had a complaint.
0: No.
1: Well, not a complaint, just Tracy...
0: a point of concern?
1: Yeah, yes. Dewey's been on. It was children's choice, or children's favourites initially, and changed to junior choice.
0: Ah, interesting. Because it probably changed to junior choice when Ed Stewpot Stewart took over.
1: That could be it.
0: That could be it.
1: Yeah, a new launch.
0: Yeah, because it would have been on the what they called the Light Programme.
1: Yes.
0: And then around about, it must have been around 67, they when became it, 1, 2, 3 and 4, didn't
1: yeah,
0: they?
1: Yeah. So it was on 2?
0: I don't know, to be honest with you.
1: Actually, it could have been on 1.
0: It could have been on 1, yeah.
1: But, I just had a quiet word with Tracy about that... The viewers at home have done some research.
0: Okay. You mentioned that Andy Bown was a member of The Herd.
1: Yeah.
0: And also in the band The Herd was the Face of 68. Do you know who the Face of 68 was?
1: Would it be Peter Frampton?
0: It was. Yeah. And he had, and I've got this album, and it was absolutely massive album. Yeah. This was in 75 into 76. Yeah. Frampton Comes Alive.
1: Right.
0: And he had a massive hit on that, Show Me the Way.

0: Well, the crowd liked that, didn't they?
1: They did like
0: massive
1: it.
0: Massive
1: yeah,
0: album, yeah. Frampton Comes Alive, 1976. Show me the way.
1: Well, I've got a question for you, Mr. Trivia over there. He joined the herd in 1966, Peter Frampton. How old was he?
0: 16.
1: He was. 16. And then he left in 1968 to form which group?
0: Humble Pie.
1: With?
0: Steve Marriott.
1: Oh. It's frightening, isn't it? The stuff you know.
0: Peter Frampton's father.
1: Yes.
0: Owen Frampton.
1: Owen, yes.
0: Was the music teacher for?
1: Is it somebody like Robert Plant?
0: No, it's not somebody like Robert Plant. It's somebody very much like David Bowie.
1: Oh!
0: And then I saw Bowie, I think it was 1987.
1: Right.
0: On the Glass Spider Tour.
1: Yeah.
0: On the Never Let Me Down album, which was not one of his best albums, but on that album, the guitar player was Peter Frampton. Wow. So in the touring band, Peter Frampton.

0: changing rusty pole. The pole is a stink pipe and has been featured on TripAdvisor and Google reviews. A stink pipe was once used by water companies as a vent for underground sewers. This particular attraction is located in Cinderford, get your maps out, and is most unlikely Severn Trent tourist attraction that has ever been seen, and affectionately known as the now famous Cinderford Rusty Pole. So it sits atop a hill in Little Dean Hill Road, offering stunning views on the sprawling countryside and meandering River Severn below. Officials from the water company Severn Trent set out to speak to residents in the area to get their take on this fascination with the redundant Severn Trent stink pole. Bobby Price, who lives opposite for many years and chuckled at the fact it was ranked amongst the top tourist attractions in the beautiful Forest of Dean. We have seen lots of people come here and take a selfie with the pole over the last couple of years. Neighbour Stacey said one reason for the rusty pole's popularity could be the spectacular scenery. And Wund commented that the intricate detail of the casting at the base of the pole is particularly triumphant. Another added, this ranks up there with the pyramids and the lost Inca city of Machu Picchu as one of the true wonders of the world.
1: Yeah.
0: Get there early to avoid the tour buses and pushy souvenir sellers.
1: And the lost city of Atlantis, no doubt.
0: Yes, that's right. So that's our major thing today. It's the rusty stink pole landmark in Cinderford. Get there and see it.
1: Don't miss it.
0: Before it goes.
1: So are they charging to see this?
0: No, not at the moment, but it's only a matter of time before they put a tourist or a souvenir shop up.
1: Got to be.
0: You have to pay to get through the barrier and stuff like this.
1: And a blue plaque or whatever. Somebody walked their dog here. Yeah.
0: That's right. Yeah. Next item I've got it concerns the story here. Placed next to a shy scholar at Oxford Merton College, A.N. Wilson, the writer, eyes glazed over as the college student droned on about his PhD thesis on Thames barges in the 18th century. I asked during a pause whether he wanted to work on the waterways for the rest of his life, recalls Wilson. With great dignity, the student replied that he was hoping to become the Emperor of Japan. It was only when Wilson was cycling back to his hall to residence, he realised he'd been sitting next to Crown Prince Naruhito, now the Emperor of Japan.
1: Well, that just goes to show, doesn't it? You should never, ever prejudge.
0: Yeah.
1: Yeah.
0: And I've got some breaking news.
1: Go on.
0: I don't think it's hit the mainstream media at the moment.
1: So that's how. Well, that's the kind of news team that you lead.
0: It is.
1: Yeah, yeah.
0: So you're hearing it first here, but I've heard Harry and Meghan are moving back to the UK.
1: No.
0: Yeah. Now, gosh. I don't want to confirm it because it could be wrong, but keep it to yourself. You heard it here first, because it's not anywhere on the mainstream media.
1: Is that Harry and Meghan Blenkinsop, who used to live in Charlton Kings?
0: Yeah, oh, yeah.
1: And then went to live in on the Isle of Man?
0: Yeah,
1: and
0: oh, yeah. Yeah, okay. Yeah. Oh, yeah. Well, were you thinking of somebody else?
1: Yeah, no, not really. No, I see it because that's the only Harry and Meghan I know.
0: Yeah, yeah, that's them. Yeah, coming back to Cheltenham.
1: Gosh. Yeah. Well, there you go.
0: There you go.
1: There you go. Yeah. Thank you so much. And any weather?
0: It's hot. It's hot, but not so hot.
1: Beautifully put.
0: Yeah.
1: Beautifully put.
0: Yeah.
1: Thank you very much, Liz Beacon. So we're going to do cover versus original now, and we thought we'd go with this particular song because, sadly, we lost Frank Beard.
0: Yeah,
1: from ZZ Top.
0: Yeah,
1: last week, which is a bit of a shock. What a great band, ZZ Top. I preferred their earlier stuff. The album Tres Hombres is one of my favourites on that. But we have a track by them. But we're going to play the original first. So we're going to ask you, which do you prefer? Do you prefer the original by Elvis Presley or the cover by ZZ Top? This is Viva Las Vegas.

0: There you go. Viva Las Vegas by Elvis Presley, followed by Viva Las Vegas by ZZ Top. Which do you prefer, the cover or the original? And it was interesting with the stats that Suzanne compiled, was that Elvis is, I think he was our most requested artist on patient postbacks. Yeah. Not surprisingly.
1: Yeah, we do get a lot though, don't we? Because when people say, I like the 60s, I like a bit of the 70s, and we say, like who? And they go, Elvis Presley.
0: Yeah. And those four young lads from Liverpool.
1: Mersey Beats, was it?
0: Jerry and the Pacemakers. It'll come to me.
1: Yeah.
0: So what do we think? I mean, I'm going to say I love both versions, because what's not to love about Elvis's version? And although it's not their greatest track, ZZ Top, they're clearly having a lot of fun there with their version of Viva Las Vegas. So,
1: Dewey's been on Elvis every time.
0: Elvis every time.
1: Yeah.
0: Hang on, I've got one here. Alex saying, got to be Elvis.
1: Yeah, I've got one from Mike in Lakehampton, same thing.
0: Yeah. Oh, Stevie Ray. I didn't know ZZ Top had done this.
1: I didn't actually.
0: Yeah.
1: Yeah. Again, when you think of ZZ Top, you think of the mainstream things like Legs.
0: You do. That was when they suddenly had big sort of 80s chart
1: success.
0: Yeah,
1: I kind of think of the other ones. They did about three in a row, didn't they?
0: Give Me All Your Loving.
1: Yeah.
0: What was the album? Eliminator.
1: Right.
0: The album.
1: Yeah.
0: Sharp Dressed Man.
1: That was it. Yeah. That was the one. That was the one.
0: Rather Like Yourself. This morning,
1: the song about me. Yeah. That's right. Yeah, I inspired them on that.
0: You did.
1: Yeah.
0: So I'm going to play a track now, which Carla Kane sent to me during the week after we were chatting with Carla Coy and Octavia from the Corner Laughers last Saturday. And this is from their 2015 album, The Matilda Effect. The song is called Queen of the Meadow.

0: Well, they've done it again there. That's another brilliant Carla Kane song, Queen of the Meadow from the Corner Laughers from 2015. The album is called Matilda Effect, and I happen to notice that one of the tracks on that album is called Octavia A.
1: Ah, wonder who that's about.
0: I wonder who that's about.
1: Yeah. Yeah. Maybe.
0: Maybe.
1: Adrian and Steve.
0: Oh, it could be. Yeah. I'm not getting many clues from that, I have to say.
1: No, not that one.
0: Oh.
1: Later.
0: Later. Yes. Oh, yeah. That would be good.
1: Yeah.
0: Alex, thank you for messages in. He's come back on the ZZ Top and Elvis. Both excellent. Viva ZZ Top and Mr. Beard. That bass guitar is making the floorboard shake.
1: Yeah, they're good at playing bass, weren't they?
0: I love ZZ Top. Yeah. Tres Hombres, I think, is my favourite of theirs, with LaGrange. But there we go. So, I asked you a question.
1: You did.
0: When we were off air, I said to you, which is the longest month?
1: Right, and I had to sort of clarify that question as to, were you
0: looking
1: at light?
0: Would you need
1: light?
0: A tape measure? Yeah.
1: Light or dark, and you said no, in minutes.
0: Yeah.
1: And I went for December, but I don't know why. So I'll have another go. I'll go for January. Or any of the other ones in between.
0: Well.
1: Except February.
0: Thank you, caller.
1: Yeah.
0: I can tell you that the longest month is widely recognised as October.
1: Oh.
0: And the reason being?
1: Nope.
0: The clocks go back an hour.
1: So
0: October has an extra hour.
1: That's worth noting for a pop quiz, isn't it?
0: It is, yeah.
1: Yeah, and in the space of 50 years, that question might come up.
0: Well, we can get Kat on that.
1: Yeah.
0: Unless, of course, she's listening.
1: Yeah.
0: Yeah. So one of the tracks that we were asked for in the postbag on Thursday night was In Excess, Need You Tonight.

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2: So, wow, we're coming rapidly to the end of today's show, aren't we?
3: We are.
2: Unbelievable.
3: Yeah.
2: I don't know where the time has gone. As you say, we'll be back to school soon, won't we?
3: We will. Yeah.
2: So we've got a couple tracks left. We thought we'd go with something, having mentioned that it's suddenly come to me, that the name of that band, the four young lads from
3: Liverpool. Who is it?
2: The Beatles. It's a strange name. I don't know whether it'll ever catch on.
3: No, I don't know. I don't know if I know them.
2: No. Go on.
3: I was going to say anything. I was just pausing in
2: wonderment. Wonderment.
3: Yes.
2: As you are wont to do.
3: Yes, I is,
2: yeah. So, Rubber Soul.
3: Yeah.
2: That's their folky album, isn't it, really, do you say?
3: Yeah, again, it was sort of on the bridge, wasn't it, between the sort of upbeat dance hall type music into the Revolver and Sergeant Pepper.
2: So you had the sort of the beat group phase, and then the sound was really transitioning. I mean, the sound, you can hear the Beatles sound changed literally every 5 minutes, didn't it? It was just constant change and growth. And then, so Rubber Soul is many people's favourite album.
3: Yeah.
2: I think we already established my, as much as I love Rubber Soul and Sgt. Pepper in particular, for me it's Revolver.
3: Yeah, I do like Revolver. Yeah.
2: And we had such lovely responses last week to the Beatles version and the Emmylou Harris version of Here, There and Everywhere. We're going to repeat,
3: do that. Yeah.
2: Maybe both of those another time, maybe next week. But the Emmylou got absolutely...
3: I'd never heard it before and I thought it was really good.
2: I think it was Alex said that's a class cover.
3: Yeah.
2: And he's a huge Beatles fan, so that, you know, that's going to be...
3: We'll do it.
2: So this is a track from Rubber Soul. Would you like to introduce it?
3: I would like to introduce it. It's not, again, mainstream, but I think we can all relate to it. And it's Norwegian Wood.

0: Yes, Norwegian Wood by the Beatles. This bird has flown. So, well, we've come to the end today, which is, I don't know where the time's gone. I keep saying that. But have you got any, I think you've got some shout-outs?
1: Yeah, I've got some shout-outs. Yeah. I want to give a shout-out to the patients we met on Thursday night when we did the ward visits. That's Rachel, Ali, Laura and James. And we had quite a good studio supply people in.
0: We did, yeah.
1: On Thursday night. So again, a shout out to Kat, Joe, Suzanne, Abby and Ian. And of course, we were lurking in the studio.
0: Somewhere. Yeah.
1: Somewhere we
0: yeah.
1: were there as well.
0: Yeah.
1: Other shout outs today, Dewey, Mike, Tom and Vicky from the Stanways. Lisa, of course, from North Leech. John, Alex and Stevie Ray.
0: Yep.
1: And of course, we can't go without mentioning our wonderful team that works here with us. So that's Jeff on sound. Yes, thank you, Jeff. Jeff, I say this every week, but we've got to get you to speak one week. You're in the sound booth. It's sort of.
0: I don't like the fact he does that, I have to confess.
1: Well, he doesn't.
0: He just bangs the door like that.
1: Yeah,
0: we know he's there.
1: And he's got a mic.
0: And he's got a mic. He just doesn't switch it on. Yeah.
1: Tracy's a little bit different because she's not here all the time. She's wandering about and she's in the basement doing research. Rick, as we thought, has gone, but I don't mind. I will see him at the cricket later.
0: Okay.
1: And, of course, Dave is round in the car park checking for the illegal parking.
0: Yeah.
1: Just to warn people. And Max has wandered in, gave us that sort of Max look.
0: Like he does.
1: And then just walked off again.
0: News just in.
1: Yeah.
0: I know where Max is. I've seen him.
1: Go on.
0: Well, one of the doctors is here in one of the offices, working on a Saturday morning, as he often does.
1: And
0: I happened to notice, I walked past and I stopped and I thought, hang on a minute. And there were a couple of bowls on the floor there. And there was one with fresh salmon in it.
1: Yeah.
0: And I thought, so, yeah. And I said to him, is Max here? And he said, oh, yeah, he's eaten all his salmon. And he's asleep.
1: That's it.
0: Oh, yeah.
1: And then he'll come round here later.
0: Wanting more.
1: Yeah, saying, I haven't been fed.
0: Yeah.
1: Yeah, I'm starving. No, not
0: cats,
1: having it.
0: Cats.
1: Not having it.
0: Yeah. So, thank you very much for tuning in this morning to Saturday Morning with me, Adrian Holford.
1: And me, Steve Harris.
0: I hope you've enjoyed it, as I say. If you have, then I am Adrian Holford.
1: And I'm Steve Harris.
0: If you haven't, then that's very unfortunate, in which case I'm Mark Kempner.
1: And I'm Mark Kempner.
0: But we'll see you again next week. I hope you have a good week. And we'll be back next Saturday morning at 8:30. So take care. See you then. But in the meantime,
1: may all your favourite bands stay together.

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1: Every year, over 300,000 people are diagnosed with cancer in the UK, facing many challenges, including exhausting treatments and difficult emotions. These challenges affect not only those with cancer, but their family and friends too. Maggie's is there for anyone living with or affected by cancer, offering an evidence-based programme of support that has been shown to strengthen physical and emotional well-being. Built alongside Cheltenham General Hospital, our centre is an uplifting place with qualified professional staff on hand to offer the support people need. Practical advice about cancer, its treatments, welfare benefits, blue badge applications, bereavement and emotional support. 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Since 2000, our work has been commended by the NHS Cancer Plan, NICE and the Cancer Reform Strategy. 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Here's our number again, 01242 250 611. Maggie's, offering free practical, emotional and social support to people living with or affected by cancer.

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1: I want to tell you about sepsis. Sepsis is a life-threatening condition. Last year, it killed 48,000 people in the UK. It can lead to shock, multiple organ failure, and even death if not recognised and treated promptly. There is no single sign or diagnostic test, and sepsis is indiscriminate. While it primarily affects very young children, older adults, and people with underlying health conditions, it can sometimes be triggered in those who are otherwise fit and healthy. Sepsis always starts with an infection, such as a chest or urinary tract infection. It is not known why some people develop sepsis in response to these common infections, whereas others don't. How do you spot sepsis in adults? They could have slurred speech or confusion, have extreme shivering or muscle pain, do not pass urine for a whole day, have severe breathlessness. They feel like they are going to die. 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If you or another adult develop any of these signs, it is important to seek urgent medical attention. If you are worried about an infection, call 111 or contact your GP. 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And just ask, could it be sepsis?

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1: If you notice blood in your pee, don't ignore it. 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Chances are it's nothing serious, but it could be an early sign of kidney or bladder cancer. Finding it early makes it more treatable. So if you do notice blood in your pee, even just the once, don't make excuses. 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Be clear on cancer.

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1: You were there, with every breath I needed to take. 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NHS Blood Donation. 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
1: Yeah, everybody thinks Carol smiles, she smiles all the time. 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
1: I'm sorry, Mr. Lineker. 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Bang. Your world collapses. You think, is that it? Is that the end? How can we help? Can anybody help? But you never think all those transfusions he'll need. I hope they've got enough blood. We just took it for granted it was there.
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1: 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Here are those numbers again. Tewkesbury 291 743 or Gloucester 726 666. The British Red Cross. The power of kindness.
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1: 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Here's that number again, 0300 422 3231. You can also visit one of our offices at Cheltenham General Hospital or Gloucestershire Royal Hospital. They're open Monday to Friday from 9 in the morning to 5 in the afternoon. The Cheltenham and Gloucester Hospitals Charity, making hospital life better for everyone you know and love.

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1: 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Here's that number again, 0300 422 3231. You can also visit one of our offices at Cheltenham General Hospital or Gloucestershire Royal Hospital. They're open Monday to Friday from 9 in the morning to 5 in the afternoon. The Cheltenham and Gloucester Hospitals Charity, making hospital life better for everyone you know and love.

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1: Hello, I'm Mick Brunt. Just over a year ago, my normal day was interrupted when I had a cardiac arrest. My heart stopped beating. If it wasn't for the quick work of a member of the public and the rapid response team, I would not be here today to tell you my story. I was rushed to hospital, had a stent put in that day, and open heart surgery 2 weeks later.
2: Cheltenham Heart to Heart is an organisation linked with the British Heart Foundation that runs groups to help people with heart conditions rebuild a healthy lifestyle. Our classes are run by qualified instructors on various days of the week in several locations across Cheltenham.
1: Since joining Cheltenham Heart to Heart, I have been exercising at my own pace twice a week with fellow members who have been in a similar situation to me. There's always time for a chat and we have fun.
2: If you think that Cheltenham Heart to Heart might be something of interest to you, just speak to your cardiac rehab nurse or call Trish on 079 56 46 66 17. That number again, 079 56 46 66 17.

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3: 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And I'll repeat that number again, 01594 812 505. 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

Yes, you are in tune with Cotswold Hospital Radio, broadcasting to Cheltenham General and Gloucestershire Royal Hospitals. During the next hour, I would like to take you back to 1961 to recall some of the local and international news headlines and to recall some of the sporting and entertainments that we enjoyed in that year of the swinging 60s.

drummer Sandy Nelson and Let There Be Drums, a recording that sold a million copies in the year we're visiting, the year 1961. And that was the year Russian Yuri Gagarin was the first man in space. Negotiations for Britain's entry into the EEC began. The contraceptive pill became available on the National Health, and England beat Scotland 9-3 at Wembley.

Parcells, their recording of Richard Rodgers and Lorenz Hart's Blue Moon, the group's first recording. In Britain, a young schoolgirl, just 14 years old, sold nearly 2 million copies of her second record release, You Don't Know.

Helen Shapiro, voted top British female singer in the Music Press in 1961, her first year as an entertainer. 1961 was the year Elvis Presley cemented his grip as the world's top pop star. In Britain,

Elvis Presley, Surrender. Over the years since 1961, there have been more than 500 different recordings of Moon River, featured in the film Breakfast at Tiffany's. It won an Oscar for its composers Johnny Mercer and Henry Mancini. Danny Williams' recording went to number one in December 1961.

Oscar-winning Moon River. Voted Best Rhythm and Blues Recording in 1961, Ray Charles, Hit the Road, Jack.

0: to me.
1: 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There is also a county-wide network for younger people that meet monthly, as well as having a dedicated Facebook page and virtual network. For further details, contact Louise Reed at the Stroke Association, 01452 520 723.

Stranger on the Shore, Akerbilk's composition, which was used as the theme to a children's television program of the same name. Other shows we could watch in 1961 included Songs of Praise, The Rag Trade with Reg Varney, Points of View presented by Robert Robinson, and Morecambe and Wise began their first television series. At the cinema, top films showing in 1961 included Walt Disney's 101 Dalmatians, Rita Tushingham starred in A Taste of Honey, and there was The Guns of Navarone, The Magnificent Seven, and the number one box office attraction of the year, winning 10 Oscars, West Side Story.

Runaway, which in 1961 gave Del Shannon his first million seller, and the record was also the top chart single in Britain that year. Voted top world female singer for the second year running, Connie Francis.

FBI, written by Jet Harris, Bruce Welsh and Hank Marvin of The Shadows. Let's look back at what was happening in the world's sporting venues in 1961. In golf, Gary Player won the US Masters title. In tennis, Rod Laver became the men's singles champion at Wimbledon. In boxing, Terry Downs beat Paul Pender in a world middleweight title fight. Hampshire became cricket's county champions for the first time. Placidium won the derby at Epsom. And in football, Jimmy Greaves was transferred from Milan to Tottenham Hotspur for a then record fee. And Spurs became the first team in the 20th century to do the double of FA Cup and League Championship under their manager Bill Nicholson.

The Dave Brubeck Quartet, voted top instrumental group of 1961, and Take Five, a unique chart success both sides of the Atlantic as rock and roll was beginning to dominate the pop scene. Another hit, both sides of the Atlantic, a number that seems to have tickled the Americans' fancy.

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1: A Monday, Tuesday, Wednesday, Thursday, Friday, Saturday night on the big phone over.
0: A dollar is a dollar and a dime is a dime.
1: He's singing another chorus, but he hasn't got the...

Lonnie Donegan. An old Greek song, The Water and the Wine, was adapted for a German film entitled Dreamland of Desire. English words were added for the British and American markets, and the song, now called The White Rose of Athens, was a big hit for Nana Mouskouri.

Muscuri. While Nana was there chalking up her first million seller, Roy Orbison was writing and recording his fifth.

Orbison crying. Were you doing the twist in 1961? Well, Joey D and the Starlighters were appearing at the famous Peppermint Lounge in New York, the home of the twist, and recording the Peppermint Twist.

0: Focus Cancer Information and Support Centre is located in the Oncology Unit at Cheltenham General, next to the WRVS shop, and is for patients with cancer and those who care about them. Information is available on all topics relating to cancer. The centre holds a weekly wig clinic for patients experiencing hair loss because of their treatment, and also sell a range of attractive headwear for patients. We offer 6 sessions of complementary therapy for oncology patients from fully qualified volunteers, and arrange monthly makeover workshops called Look Good, Feel Better for women having cancer treatment.
1: If you are receiving chemotherapy or radiotherapy, as an outpatient you can obtain a parking permit from the Focus Centre. For the patient's convenience, the centre also sells anti-nausea organic sweets, greetings cards and nearly new paperback books, as well as donated jigsaws, CDs and DVDs. The centre is open 8:30 to 4:30, Monday to

On the Rebound, Floyd Kramer's 1961 hit. Further headlines now from the British press in 1961. Dr. Richard Beeching was appointed head of British Rail and began his rail closures. Margaret Thatcher got her first job in government as Joint Parliamentary Secretary at the Ministry of Pensions. Car firm Jaguar launched its E-Type. 10 cigarettes cost 1 shilling and 9 pence, or 9 new pennies. And Mothercare opened its first store, which was in Kingston-upon-Thames in Surrey. Bob Dylan made his debut, and Cliff Richard was still top British male singer.

The Young Ones from the soundtrack album of the film that was to see Cliff become the top box office draw in British cinemas in 1962. Well, we began this look back at 1961 with a recording by Nelson, drummer Sandy. We're ending with another Nelson. No relation to Sandy. It's Rick Nelson and Hello, Mary Lou.

Eric Nelson and Hello Mary Lou. I hope you've enjoyed our look back at 1961, and I hope that it may have brought back some fond memories for you.

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0: 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And on today's programme, Colin Dickinson is in conversation with Eric Gatling.
1: Well, welcome to Me and My Music, and today I'm talking to Eric Gatling, who's the Executive Director of Service Delivery for the Gloucestershire Hospitals NHS Foundation Trust. 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
2: Thank you.
1: Now, what does Executive Director of Service Delivery actually entail?
2: So my job within the hospital is the day-to-day running of both of the hospitals. So I'm responsible for the flow of patients from arriving in the emergency department, arriving in outpatient departments, etc., right the way through to ensuring the patients are safely discharged home or to where the patients are going after they've been in the hospital. And the hospital is made up of four clinical divisions, and each clinical division reports into me for the day-to-day running of the hospital.
1: Right, it's quite a key job, especially nowadays, isn't it? It's
2: become a lot busier.
1: Yeah, because there's been so much press, isn't there, about hospitals not being able to cope. And this is what it's all about, I suppose. You've got to free up beds where you can and things like that.
2: I mean, I think the key thing really is ensuring that our patients get the best experience when they're in hospital. I mean, nobody wants to be in hospital in the first place.
1: Yeah.
2: And it's really ensuring that when the patients arrive at hospital, they're looked after well when they come in. They have a good stay whilst they're with us in the hospital. And they go back out home or to work where they're going to have onward care in a fitter position than they were when they arrived.
1: Yeah, key job then.
2: Absolutely.
1: No wonder you're great.
2: Keeps me busy. I had hair before I started.
1: Oh, right. I wonder where it had gone. Now, you bought some music along. So what's your first choice?
2: My first choice is Ballroom Blitz by The Sweet. And this is the first record I ever bought at about the age of 9 in Cheam in Surrey. And I used to love watching Top of the Pops as a child. And The Sweet were my favourite band. And I used to nag my father to go to buy The Sweet, and eventually he gave in and went and bought the record, and I've still got it now.
1: Let's have a listen to The Sweet with Ballroom Blitz.

0: That was Ballroom Blitz by The Sweet. Going back to your early days, where were you born?
1: I was born in St Helier Hospital in Carshalton in Surrey, and spent the first 10 years of my life living in Sutton in Surrey. And then when I was 10, my family moved to Chepstow.
0: Oh, right, just down the road.
1: Yeah, so we relocated from the wilds of South London to the rurality of Chepstow. And it was quite a change of lifestyle. And my father relocated for business reasons and set up a business in Chepstow in computing.
0: Yes.
1: In the early days. And so that's my first recollections of life.
0: Well, it's a lovely town, isn't it?
1: Yes, Chepstow's nice. It's nice if you live there. It's nice to visit, but it's not the place you probably want to live forever. Everybody knows everybody. It's quite a small little town.
0: And everybody knows everybody else's business.
1: That's a bit like that as well.
0: Yes. And what river... Is it on the estuary?
1: It's on the River Wye.
0: Oh, it's on the Wye?
1: The castle's on the Wye.
0: Okay.
1: And, and it's got a lovely castle, nice bridge, nice summer pubs in the summer evenings.
0: Oh, great.
1: So it's a nice little trip out to Chepstow.
0: Oh, I must make a point of doing that. So you're in Chepstow for a bit, and then you...
1: Yes, I was in Chepstow for a while, effectively for my secondary education, and then went to college in Newport for 2 years, studying hotel and catering management, and then followed up with a further 2 years in college in Blackpool.
0: All right.
1: Lancashire.
0: Oh, Bill.
1: So I went to Blackpool for 2 years, and then following that, left education and got my first job at Manor Park Hospital in Bristol. It's in Fishponds in Bristol. Care of the Elderly Hospital. It had over 600 beds. A very large Care of the Elderly Hospital. And it used to be the old Stapleton Workhouse, which is subsequently now closed and is all boarded up. So that was my first job in 1984.
0: So what's your second choice of music?
1: My second choice of music is actually the Sex Pistols, Anarchy in the UK, which may be a slightly unusual choice, but I think what I found was when I moved from South London to Chepstow, I felt a little bit of an outsider when I first moved there. And the first day I started at school was the 1st of March 1974, which was St David's Day. I'd never been to school in Wales before, and girls were dressed up in national costume. We had to make a daffodil out of an egg box, draw a dragon, and sing the national anthem in Welsh. And people thought I'd come from another planet, and I felt a bit like it as well. So I started to get involved in lots of groups, and I got involved with the Scout group in Bulwark in Chepstow, and we used to set up regular discos, and we were really into punk music, a small group of us at that stage, and this was one of the songs we always played.
0: We must have a listen to this one. This is Anarchy in the UK by the Sex Pistols.

0: And that was Anarchy in the UK by the Sex Pistols. I'm talking to Eric Gatling, Executive Director of Service Delivery for the Foundation Trust. You're in Manor Park Hospital in Bristol, and big one, a very, very big hospital.
1: It was a big hospital, but it was, as I said, a care of the elderly hospital, so we didn't have any operating theatres, we didn't have any of the services we've got here in the acute hospital in either Cheltenham or Gloucester. It was effectively somewhere in the region of about 30, 40 wards with some day facilities, and it was all elderly patients.
0: What, caring for them?
1: Caring for elderly patients, yes.
0: And what's that equivalent to now, having nursing homes or something like
1: it,
0: that?
1: It's probably closer to what some of the community hospitals are more like.
0: Okay.
1: Rather than a main acute hospital.
0: So there were some big hospitals in Bristol at that time, weren't those?
1: That's right. So it was closely linked with French A Hospital in Bristol. French A was kind of the main acute hospital, where if patients got critically ill, that's where they were then taken.
0: Yeah.
1: And it was about a mile away from French A.
0: Okay, and the sort of job you were doing there was...
1: I started off managing support services. So I was looking after the cleaning of the hospital, the patient laundry, patient hairdressing, and also managing the staff residences. Quite a varied selection of services. But the main part was ensuring the hospital was clean and tidy and the patients' environment was the right environment. And I did that job for just over 3 years.
0: And did you enjoy it?
1: I loved it. Yeah. It was a great grounding in, you know, learning a lot of things about how the health service worked, but also a lot of issues managing groups of staff as well.
0: Yeah.
1: A lot of staffing issues.
0: Because presumably in those days, I mean, I think nowadays they do still have matrons, don't they, within the hospital?
1: Yes. Yes, we had matrons in the hospital.
0: Matrons and sisters and nurses, yes, and so on, and carers. In those days it was the same.
1: Yes.
0: What matron did,
1: and matron had her own sitting room, and matron had her own dining room, and it was a different world in those days.
0: Really?
1: I used to have a member of staff whose job was to go around the staff residences in the evenings to turn down the nurses' beds, getting them ready, would draw their curtains, would put their heating on, and once a week they took round some fruit and a packet of biscuits, and that was in 1984.
0: Really? Slightly

0: different now.
1: Yes. So that was one of the first people I employed.
0: Now, what's your next choice of music?
1: My next choice of music is Elvis Costello and the Attractions with one of their records, Radio Radio. And this is the first ever Elvis Costello record I bought. One of the things that I haven't really explained to date is that I have a major obsession with Elvis Costello, and I've got over 1,000 of his records in various different formats and different releases. Mm-hmm. And this, I think, was his fifth release that I really started to enjoy. And subsequently, I've now gone back and collected records before and after, and have continually followed the work of Elvis Costello.
0: Yeah, 1,000 records. Is that CDs and vinyl?
1: It's probably about half vinyl and half CDs.
0: Wow.
1: From all over the world.
0: And have you ever seen him?
1: Loads of times.
0: Yeah? And have you met him?
1: I've met him a number of times, and I've got a whole book of the tickets, set lists, letters that have, you know, bookings, contracts, riders.
0: Oh, really?
1: The whole lot.
0: You're a walking museum then.
1: Yeah, unfortunately, that's what my children say to me.
0: That's fantastic. Well, let's have a listen then to Radio Radio by Elvis Costello and the Attractions.

0: Right, that was Elvis Costello and the Attractions with Radio Radio. So you were talking earlier, you went to college and you got a degree in hotel...
1: Catering,
0: and that led you then into...
1: Managing support services, me and the NHS.
0: First job was in Bristol.
1: Yes.
0: And you were there for 3 years. What happened after that?
1: So in 1987, I moved over to a similar role, but in Southmead Hospital, which unfortunately now has just been demolished and replaced with the new Brunel Hospital. And I started off there managing domestic services, so managing cleaning services across the hospital, far bigger hospital than Manor Park. I was there in total from 1987 to 2000, so 13 years, in a variety of different roles. So I started off managing cleaning services. I then managed women's and children's services, so was a business manager there, so supported lead midwife, and also then managed children's services. So I used to manage the children's wards, children's outpatients, and the children's renal unit that was opening at the time, and did that job for a number of years, and then moved over to work in the headquarters of the trust, working on the contracts and service development. And I did that for the final few years, and that was quite an interesting time because that was at the time when Southmead was merging with French A to create the North Bristol NHS Trust. So I was there from the Southmead side managing a number of those services.
0: Yeah. By this time you were married?
1: I got married actually only a couple of weeks after starting my first job. So I've just celebrated my 30th wedding anniversary. That's right. Got married in January 85.
0: Well, congratulations.
1: That's okay.
0: Did you go anywhere special or not?
1: No. Well, we went to Paris last week instead. Did a couple of weeks late. But I couldn't find any record shops, unfortunately. I didn't have enough time to look properly.
0: So what's your next choice of music?
1: My next choice of music is by the performer known as Carmel, and it's a single called Bad Day that was released, I think, in about 84 or 85, around that time. And this was a fantastic, uplifting single. It kind of starts a bit doom and gloomy, but really builds up with great piano and keyboards from Steve Naive. And Steve Naive guested on this record, and Steve Naive, for anybody that's interested, is the keyboard player with Elvis Costello in the Attractions.
0: Has he been the keyboard player for a number of years with
1: Elvis? He's been with Elvis since the beginning, still with him now.
0: Is he the only one still with?
1: No, he's still got the original drummer, Pete Thomas, and he's got a new guitarist. But Steve Naive and Pete Thomas are still with Elvis.
0: Gosh,
1: amazing. After these years.
0: After all these years.
1: That's right.
0: So let's have a listen to the keyboards in this and the rest of the song. And this is Bad Day by Carmel.

0: Well, that was Bad Day by Carmel. And I'm talking to Eric Gatling, Executive Director of Service Delivery for the Foundation Trust here in Gloucestershire. We talked about your first job, and also then you went on into Southmead Hospital.
1: Yeah.
0: And what happened after that?
1: So I was at Southmead until 2000, which was the year after the merger to create the North Bristol Trust. And at that stage, I felt I'd been in the same place for a long time, and an opportunity came up to join the National Patient Access Team. So I went for the interview and went for the assessment and was successful in the job. And that was actually a small little team that was set up to work alongside NHS hospitals, supporting them on outpatient improvement and delivering booked admissions and improvements around waiting times.
0: Okay.
1: So I left my role, went over to that role for 2 years, and was then seconded back to the southwest of England and spent most of my time working with the hospitals south of Taunton. So Taunton, Exeter, Plymouth and Cornwall and Dorset, working with them on their waiting lists, on their outpatient services, and becoming a kind of expert advisor to drive improvements. And that was at the time when the government was just introducing 18 weeks as a new target and really having a major focus on long waiting times. Because if you think back about 10-15 years ago, it wasn't uncommon for people wait 2-3 years for their operation, even after they'd had their outpatient appointment.
0: And what's it now? What
1: 18 weeks. So at the moment, 90% of patients should be seen within 18 weeks.
0: And have an operation with 18?
1: Yes. So 18 weeks from the time you see your GP to the time you have your operation should be 18 weeks.
0: Are they going to try and get that time down?
1: Probably can't get it much lower than that, because by the time you've had your outpatients,
0: yeah,
1: by the time you've perhaps had a diagnostic test, an x-ray or something like that, and then by the time you've prepared yourself for your operation, you can't compress it much more than 18 weeks.
0: No.
1: And from a patient point of view, you also need a bit of time to think about things.
0: Yes.
1: You know, and some patients tell us they feel too rushed. So there's an element of what's the optimum time.
0: Yeah, but it looks like 18 weeks is about,
1: yes,
0: right.
1: Yes.
0: And in NHS, we're going to run with that for the time being.
1: Yes, and certainly that's been the position now for a number of years. But when I first got involved in about 2000 in this work, you know, most of the country was years, not months, or even weeks.
0: Gosh.
1: So, you know, we've made a good progress over
0: Well, it's good
1: years.
0: To hear.
1: Yeah.
0: Yeah. I mean, I can't remember those days.
1: Yeah.
0: So it's good to hear that.
1: Yeah.
0: So what's your next track?
1: My next track is by a band called The Men They Couldn't Hang, which was a small folk punk band who started around the mid-80s. And this is a particular track from them which came out on an album, which is called Rosettes. And it's all about supporting football teams abroad.
0: There's something here about Grimsby Town Football Club?
1: Yeah, so around the same time as this music coming out, I also, as well as collecting Elvis Costello records, was also an avid follower of Grimsby Town Football Club, who are not going through the best of times at the moment, who are now in the Conference. And it was around this time they were in what was the first division in Old Money. And I really still actively support Grimsby Town, even though I don't come from Grimsby, but my mother does. And my grandmother comes from Grimsby, and we used to go up there a lot. So I used to end up watching the football. And so as I started watching the football, you know, that combination of watching football and this song absolutely come together.
0: Let's have a listen to The Men They Couldn't Hang and Rosettes.

0: I'm talking to Eric Gatling, Executive Director of Service Delivery for the Foundation Trust here in Gloucestershire. And when did you actually join the Foundation Trust here?
1: So I've been in Gloucester since September 2013. So
0: oh, you're quite new.
1: 2012, actually, I think. That's just right. It's 2012. So I've just done 2.5 years, or 2.25 years.
0: Yes.
1: So I'm in my third winter.
0: And is this winter any worse than...
1: This winter feels a lot harsher than the last year, definitely, in terms of total demand for services, in terms of the number of patients, in terms of the severity of some of the respiratory illnesses that we're seeing this year. Definitely feels different to previous years.
0: Yes, we were talking earlier, and you reckon that maybe some people over Christmas kind of held off coming into hospital or reported their doctors or whatever it was, which has created that huge backlog, yes?
1: The evidence is we've seen a lot more older people coming in over the Christmas New Year period. We've also seen a lot more people coming in with quite severe, particularly respiratory illnesses, and there is a view that perhaps if they could have been seen earlier, you know, in the week or whatever, and whether or not people did hold off over the Christmas period and perhaps left it a little bit too long before they did see their GP, or
0: because there was that sudden surge and you had to, here in Gloucestershire, you had to declare almost a state of emergency, didn't you?
1: That's right. I mean, we declared an internal major incident, and the benefits of doing that was that we were able to get help and support from community partners, did give us some additional capacity and did help alleviate some of the pressures that we were feeling in both the front of the hospital with the numbers of people needing to be admitted.
0: Well, that was a good thing to do, really. I think, was it one of the first foundation trusts to do that?
1: Most of the hospitals in the country were in similar positions. We were one of the first hospitals that actually went and declared an incident, but rapidly a number of other hospitals came forward in different parts of the country.
0: And presumably doing that is then involved the community and places in the community where the patients have eventually gone, I guess.
1: That's right. We've certainly seen that. We have seen our community colleagues support us with opening additional beds that weren't previously opened in some of the community hospitals. We've also managed to work with the clinical commissioning group, who effectively fund our services, and they've bought some additional beds in nursing homes as well to allow some of our patients to stay for a short period of time prior to going home.
0: Yeah.
1: So we have created additional capacity. And the other thing we've noticed over the last months is the number of people turning up to the emergency departments has dropped dramatically. We've now seen between 30 to 40 people a day less in our emergency departments in January than that were coming through in December.
0: Well, we'll talk about that after your next track.
1: Okay.
0: And what's that?
1: This is the Manic Street Preachers and a track by them called There by the Grace of God. And the reason I've chosen this track particularly is that my father was ill for a number of years with cancer, and he was being treated in the Velindra Hospital in Cardiff, and I was at that stage working in Taunton, and I used to drive from Taunton to Cardiff every night to go and see him, and I used to have a kind of selection of CDs in the car, and this was the track that absolutely stuck out in my mind, and it just reminds me, every time I hear it now, it reminds me of driving from Taunton to Cardiff to see my father before he died, unfortunately.
0: Oh.
1: But it was a great track.
0: Well, let's have a listen to this. This is the Manic Street Preachers, and There by the Grace of God.

0: That was the Manic Street Preachers, and There by the Grace of God. Now let's go to your family.
1: Yes.
0: You have a family?
1: Yeah, I've got three children. A daughter, Victoria, who's 27, and she's working as a hotel manager in the French Alps, working for an English company, but managing a hotel over there. And she did French at university and is a great French speaker and loves living and working in France. I've got a son who's 25 by the name of Kevin, and he's working actually in Frankfurt in Germany, and he works for Danone Waters, which is the company that makes Evian and Volvic water, and so he works for them in distribution. And I've got a younger son, Peter, who's 21, and he's at university in Portsmouth studying design.
0: So you've got two children abroad and one here?
1: One here, although none at home. They just come home as a hotel.
0: With all its washing.
1: That's right. So that's my children.
0: And what about hobbies? Do you have, interests outside work, apart from Elvis Costello?
1: I love, as I said, collecting records, and I spend quite a lot of weekends going round, record shops and record fairs, and there's a very good record fair in Bristol every quarter at the Colston Hall. And I also actively follow Grimsby Town, so, I try and look at the fixture list.
0: So Grimsby Town, well, somebody has to support Grimsby Town, don't they?
1: Yeah, they do. I mean, I rang them up one time and said, what time's kick-off? And they said, when can you get here? Gives you an idea of how often, how many sports they get. But they got quite an active following.
0: They have.
1: Yeah, we see about 300-400 away at the away matches.
0: Oh, really? Oh, that's not bad.
1: No,
0: it's pretty good. So what's the next track?
1: My next track is actually by a gentleman by the name of Reckless Eric. And I came across Reckless Eric in the late 70s when he used to be on Stiff Records along with Elvis Costello and Ian Dury and people like that. And then he disappeared for a few years and then re-emerged. And I kind of picked up him again probably about 10 years ago when he started doing some solo work. And he made a small number of records. But I actually found out that he was doing house concerts at that stage with his new wife, who's a lady called Amy Rigby, who's an American singer-songwriter. I contacted him and organised him to come and play in my living room.
0: Really?
1: So I've had Reckless Eric and Amy Rigby do a whole show for about a dozen people in my house, which was fantastic. And the track I've particularly chosen is a track called Joe Meek, which is all about the life and history of the 1960s record producer, Joe Meek, who was very famous for doing records like Telstar and some of those kind of slightly unusual records in his kind of living room, which was upstairs above a handbag shop in the Holloway Road in London. So that's the song, but there is also a big Gloucestershire connection, because Joe Meek actually was born and has been buried in Newent in Gloucestershire.
0: Oh gosh, local lad then.
1: Yes.
0: Oh, great. So, well, let's have a listen to Reckless Eric. Love the name. Reckless Eric with a song called Joe Meek.

0: Well, that was Joe Meek by Reckless Eric. And did Reckless Eric, what, did he play, does he play keyboards?
1: No, he plays guitar.
0: Oh, really?
1: He plays guitar and bass guitar.
0: Yeah.
1: His wife plays keyboards.
0: Oh, right, I wondered what.
1: And so, and he also came along with, it was a full stage set, so he had his two great, he had two kind of speakers, he had a computer which had a kind of drum synthesizer loop on as well.
0: Yes.
1: And he came, it was quite an experience actually. He came about 1 o'clock in the afternoon. It was a Sunday afternoon. He came about 1 o'clock in the afternoon, set everything up, kind of kicked off about 3:30, played for about an hour and a half, then took a break, and then did another set. So effectively did two sets. And at 9:30 at night, I was trying to get him out of the house. It was that kind of, and it was really funny because I was sitting down, you know, kind of going afterwards, you know, showing some of the records I've got and some of the stuff he hadn't even seen.
0: Really?
1: For his own records, you know, kind of coloured pressings from Germany and things like that. Some really unusual stuff. But he was really,
0: that's quite something. I mean, was it loud enough to disturb the neighbours, or had you warned them that?
1: Yeah, the neighbours went away for the day. But no, it wasn't that loud.
0: No.
1: And I took a couple of pictures, but didn't record it at all. I just kind of took a couple of pictures, and the rest of it's memory.
0: How interesting. Gosh,
1: there's a small number of people that are starting to do this now, you know, that do a house concert. You know?
0: Really?
1: Yeah.
0: I've never heard of them. Yes, so I'm talking to Eric Gatling, Executive Director of Service Delivery for the Foundation Trust in Gloucestershire. Let's just go on to the challenges faced by the NHS, and what are they, and what initiatives are being taken at the moment, and really the future, because it's quite a political animal.
1: Yeah. I mean, I think it's going to be interesting to see what happens over the next couple of months, particularly with going to a general election. And I think, you know, I was hearing some news articles this morning on the radio saying very much that, you know, the public still actively support the NHS and are actually getting concerned by the politicians who are trying to make it into a big political issue. I mean, the big issues we face today are just continual rise in demand. Wherever we look for our services, we are continuing to see, whether it's outpatients, whether it's people being referred in for x-rays or diagnostic tests, or people being referred in for surgery, or the number of people attending the emergency departments, we seem to be months on months breaking new records for the amount of demand that we're seeing. And clearly that gives us capacity constraints, but also gives the system a wider challenge, because eventually we just can't keep growing our demand. And then the other bit is ensuring that we've got enough space to see everybody safely, and that we've got enough staff. And, you know, we're actively always recruiting more nurses, more doctors, keep up with the demands.
0: What about the money side? I mean, the government keeps slashing costs, don't they? Or
1: yes, so the money gets tighter every year.
0: Mm-hmm.
1: We have to think about new ways of providing our services. I think within Gloucestershire we've had a good track record of being able to deliver savings and to be able to keep on top of that position, and we need to continue to do that and look at more effective and more creative ways of providing our services, whilst at the same time ensuring that we don't reduce either the patient experience or the quality of the services we provide.
0: You're quite happy about the situation in the Foundation Trust here in Gloucestershire?
1: I think we're doing a very good job with what we've got. We can always do better, and we continue to strive to do better, but I think, you know, the feedback we get from our patients, clearly there's one or two individuals where things don't quite go to plan, but the feedback we get from the vast majority of our patients is that they are very satisfied by the experience that they're getting within the hospital.
0: Yeah, there is a test called the Friends and Family Test.
1: Yes, and we would encourage all of our patients to actively respond and tell us what's working and what isn't working. And it's far better to say that as you're going through your care in the hospital, and we can capture that information, and at the same time we can then ensure that we're trying to always improve our services to this position that patients are getting what they expect.
0: Yeah. And this particular questionnaire is filled out by the friends and family.
1: The question is a very simple question which patients should be filling out.
0: Oh, right.
1: Which is, would you recommend this service to your friends and family?
0: Ah, right, I see.
1: So it's a quite a simple, high-level test that is literally saying, would you recommend this service to your friends and family? It's a bit like, you know, when you go to a hotel, or when you go, you know, for a meal, you know, would you recommend this to someone else? That's the level of what we're asking people to say. And if not, what can we do better?
0: Oh, good.
1: You know, so very much, you know, would you recommend this? If you wouldn't recommend it, what can we do better?
0: Yeah, and I think on the wards, this information is displayed.
1: Yeah, so the results are displayed on the ward, and they should be on the ward notice boards. Each ward presents back the information that, you know, patients are telling them about their experiences.
0: Good. Right, so we come to your last track. Now, what's it going to be this time? Don't tell me. Elvis Costello.
1: Yeah, what I've ended up with is another song by Elvis Costello, and actually, I would say that picking your top eight or eight favourite records is actually a very difficult choice. Mm. I was just saying earlier, it's a bit like choosing your favourite child, you know, eight from a great big long list. But what I've decided to do this time is end with the latest record by Elvis Costello, and this is with a new band that he's been working with called The Roots, who are a band that work on American television, supporting one of the chat show hosts in America. And this is a song called Ghost Town, which was originally written and recorded by The Specials in 1979. And this was printed, there's only 500 records, copies of this record made, and there's 250 made on black vinyl and 250 made on white vinyl.
0: Oh, only on vinyl?
1: Only on vinyl. And it's a live track recorded in America last year, and it's Elvis Costello and The Roots singing Ghost Town.
0: Well, let's have a listen to this one.

0: Well, that was Elvis Costello and the Roots with Ghost Town. Well, my thanks to Eric Gatling, Executive Director of Service Delivery for the Foundation Trust in Gloucestershire. Thank you very much for coming in, Eric, and allowing us to play your favourite pieces of music. Thank you very much.
1: Thank you.

and My Music was presented by Colin Dickinson, and today his special guest was Eric Gatlin. The music on today's programme was The Sweets with Ballroom Blitz, The Sex Pistols with Anarchy in the UK, Elvis Costello and The Attractions with Radio Radio, Carmel with Bad Day, The Men They Couldn't Hang with Rosettes, The Manic Street Preachers with There By the Grace of God, Reckless Eric with Joe Meek, Elvis Costello and The Roots with Ghost Town. The theme music, Who Wants to Fall in Love, was written and played by Adrian Webster. 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

Hello and welcome to Patients Postbag Pick and Mix Show, brought to you by Cotswold Hospital Radio, broadcasting live to Cheltenham General and Gloucestershire Royal Hospitals and also on the World Wide Web. My name's Jane and with me in the studio is Colin. This show we'll be playing some of the requests that our volunteers have collected from patients at Cheltenham General and Gloucestershire Royal Hospitals. We've got a great lineup of tracks which we'll be playing for the next hour. In the first part of the show, we have music by The Small Faces, Donna Summer and Tommy Dorsey. And first up, we've got I Feel Love by Donna Summer. The song became popular during the 70s and is credited as one of the most influential records ever made, originating electronic dance music. Certainly that pounding disco sound is very evident on this track.

by Donna Summer. Our next track is The Soldier by The Small Faces, one of the most acclaimed mod groups of the 60s. Who remembers the mod culture? A Lambretta or Vespa scooter was a must, as was a sharp suit and that distinctive short haircut. Away we go then, back to the 60s with The Small Faces and The Soldier.

The small face is there with the soldier. And now for a change of style. On the sunny side of the street became a jazz standard in the 30s, played by Louis Armstrong, Dave Brubeck and Benny Goodman, to name but a few. Arguably, though, the most popular arrangement was by Tommy Dorsey, which achieved chart success in 1945. So here is his version of On the Sunny Side of the Street.

0: Tommy Dorsey there and his orchestra with On the Sunny Side of the Street. And now for a short message.
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0: 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My name's Jane and with me is Colin. This is the Patient's Postbag Pick and Mix show, where we are playing some of the requests that our volunteers have collected from patients at Cheltenham General and Gloucestershire Royal Hospitals. In this part of the show, we have tracks by Dusty Springfield, Level 42, Frank Sinatra and Chuck Berry. However, our next track is by Prefab Sprout. The King of Rock and Roll is described as a purpose-built, catchy song that you'll find yourself singing along to. No more to it than that. So off we go. Enjoy and join in with Prefab Sprout and the King of Rock and Roll.

Ah, great party track there. Wow. The King of Rock and Roll by Prefab Sprout. Chuck Berry was, of course, one of the pioneers of rock and roll. John Lennon once said, if you had to give rock and roll another name, you might call it Chuck Berry. And Bob Dylan called him the Shakespeare of rock and roll. High praise and indeed deserved. No prizes now for guessing our next track. It's Chuck Berry and Memphis, Tennessee.

Memphis, Tennessee, by Chuck Berry. Time now to hear from Dusty Springfield. She started her career with her brother Tom as the Springfields. Her first solo hit was I Only Want to Be With You back in 1963. We're going to hear in a moment a song from 1966, written by Jerry Goffin and Carol King. It describes the loss of innocence that comes with growing up and the desire to recapture it. Here is Dusty Springfield with Going Back.

What beautiful lyrics. Dusty Springfield and Going Back. Now it's the turn of Jamiroquai, an English band formed in London in 1992 and probably best known for their recording of Canned Heat. But we're going to play a perhaps less well-known track, coming up right now, Cosmic Girl by Jamiroquai.

0: Jamiroquai with Cosmic Girl, and we'll be back after this short message.
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0: 10cc are our next route with their recording of Dreadlock Holiday, a reggae song based on real events that Eric Stewart, one of the composers, and Justin Haywood experienced in Barbados, although Stewart changed the location to Jamaica. And why not? Here it is then, a great song, Dreadlock Holiday by 10cc.

Well, I could almost feel the sun on my shoulders there. That was 10cc and Dreadlock Holiday. Daft Punk are a French electronic music duo formed in Paris in 1993, and although their music is well known all over the world, you won't actually recognise them off stage because they take great care to retain their anonymity when performing by dressing as robots. Here they are with Get Lucky.

And that was Get Lucky by Daft Punk featuring Pharrell Williams. Going back now to the 80s and 90s with Level 42, who during this period had a number of big hits. The track we're going to hear is from 1985 and it's Leaving Me Now.

That song had success in many countries as well as the UK, including the USA, Australia, Argentina and Japan. Leaving Me Now by Level 42. Now for a complete change of mood. Written in 1930 for the King of Jazz, it was revived and popularized again in the late 50s with this version by Frank Sinatra. It happened in Monterey.

Frank Sinatra and It Happened in Monterey, accompanied by Nelson Riddle and his orchestra. Sinatra recorded 59 studio albums and 297 singles in his solo career, spanning 54 years. What an achievement. You're listening to Cotswold Hospital Radio, broadcasting to Cheltenham General and Gloucestershire Royal Hospitals and the World Wide Web from our Parkside studio. My name's Jane and with me is Colin. This is the Patient's Postbag Pick and Mix Show, when we are playing some of the requests that our volunteers have collected from patients at Cheltenham General and Gloucestershire Royal Hospitals. And our next pick from the postbag is Carly Simon and her recording of Nobody Does It Better. Music written by Marvin Hamlisch with lyrics by Carol Bayer-Sager. Nobody Does It Better, you may remember, as the theme song for the James Bond movie The Spy Who Loved Me.

Nobody Does It Better There by Carly Simon, which reached number 2 in the UK singles chart. Coming up, Depeche Mode with their hit single from 1981, Just Can't Get Enough. Also recorded many years later in 2009 by the girl band The Saturdays as one of the comic relief singles of that year. But here's the original version, Just Can't Get Enough by Depeche Mode.

And that was Depeche Mode and Just Can't Get Enough. Our final track of the show is Shiny Happy People by the American rock band REM. Despite its success, members of the group felt it lacked gravitas and was more a pop song suited to children. As a result, they created a parody called Furry Happy Monsters and performed it on the TV show Sesame Street. Well, forget that as we listen to the original version of Shiny Happy People by REM.

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1: Every year, 1 man in 10 will be diagnosed with prostate cancer. 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I and my family know we've been there. 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You will not be alone. You will meet many others with the same fears, anxieties, and concerns as yourself. There is also a separate group for wives and partners which meets on a Wednesday evening later in the month. To find out all about us, visit our website or visit our Facebook page. 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Remember, you are not alone. 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
1: At Foster's Restaurant at Gloucestershire Royal Hospital, we offer a wide range of sandwiches, hot and cold snacks, and a choice of hot meals. 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
1: In Foster's Restaurant at Gloucestershire Royal Hospital, we offer a wide range of sandwiches, hot and cold snacks, sweet treats, salads, jack of potatoes and a range of hot meals from Monday to Friday, 7:30 a.m. to 6:30 p.m. and at weekends, 8 a.m. to 2:30 p.m. Just follow the signs from the tower block lifts.

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It's open to everyone, with your answers going to the people making decisions about your local services. You'll be contacted by phone within 24 hours of leaving hospital to ask you for feedback about your stay or outpatient appointment. You can complete a paper version of the Friends and Family Test before you leave the hospital, if you prefer. We need to know where things are going well and where they could be improved. So start putting us to the test by asking any of our staff how you can take part.

0: 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This might mean keeping up to date with developments via our regular newsletter, or possibly attending seminars about services and key issues. Or you may choose to attend events to have a say in developing plans on how we can deliver high-quality services within the available funding. Applying for membership is very easy. You can either go online at www.gloucehospitals.nhs.uk and follow the link Getting Involved, or you can ring the Patient and Public Involvement Department on our free phone number 0800 019 3303 to request an application form. And I'll just give you that number again. It's 0800 019 3303.
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If you look after a partner, relative or friend that's disabled or ill, then you are a carer, even if you don't think of yourself as one. Maybe you help with cooking and meal preparation, or pop in to check that everything is okay. 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Here's that number again, 0300 111 9000. 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
2: 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I spent one night just walking around the streets, not daring to stop anywhere to try and sleep. By the morning, I was really tired and hungry. Then I was offered a place to stay with Gloucestershire Night Stop. I stayed with a couple just outside Cheltenham. 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Now Night Stop are helping me to find a more permanent place to stay.
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1: Hello, I'm Peter Grogan, and welcome to the Best of British Classical Music. When

Michael Ball, opening the show today with You'll Never Walk Alone from the musical Carousel by Rodgers and Hammerstein. We'll be having contributions today from Chloe Hanslip, Stephen Hoff and The Priests. But first, our featured composer, Edward Elgar. Appointed master of the King's Music in 1924, he was a self-taught composer and was acutely sensitive about his humble origins. Success appeared to come overnight in his 40s, but only after many years of struggle. Our first selection gives a lively and colourful portrait of Edwardian London. The title was a term used by moralists at that time as a metaphor for gluttony and drunkenness. This is Cockaigne in London Town.

Edward Elgar's Cocaine in London Town, performed by the London Philharmonic Orchestra, from the CD Music of London. Our second selection is probably the most requested piece of Elgar's music on hospital radio. It forms part of the Enigma Variations, and Elgar steadfastly refused to explain what the Enigma was while he was alive. Here we have the Bournemouth Symphony Orchestra playing Nimrod.

BBC Symphony Orchestra with Edward Elgar's Pomp and Circumstance March No. 2. Elgar wrote four of these pieces in total, and we turn now to the best known of all, Pomp and Circumstance March No. 1, which contains Land of Hope and Glory.

and Circumstance, March number 1. Our last selection from our featured composer today, Edward Elgar. We head north of the border now and join the BBC Scottish Symphony Orchestra, who've invited us to a party in the Hall of the Mountain King.

0: In the Hall of the Mountain King from Grieg's Peer Gynt Suite, performed by the BBC Scottish Symphony Orchestra.
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0: The priests have been singing together since they met in the 1970s at St. Meknes' College in County Antrim. They signed a record deal with Sony BMG in April 2008 and recorded their debut album in Northern Ireland and Rome, unusually being one of the few acts to be allowed to record in St. Peter's Basilica. Here they perform for us, Be Still My Soul.

The Priests and Be Still My Soul from the self-titled CD. From Northern Ireland, we travel to Guildford in Surrey and a child prodigy. Chloe Hanslip has been playing the violin since she was 2 and first performed solo at the age of 4. She now plays a 1737 Guarnari violin and here performs for us the romance from the Gadfly Suite.

Shostakovich's Romance from the Gadfly Suite, performed by Chloe Hanslip, accompanied by Casper France on the cello. We turn now from the violin to the piano. Our next artist, Stephen Hough, was a finalist in the BBC Young Musician of the Year competition in 1978 and is now a visiting professor and honorary member of the Royal Academy of Music in London. Our selection from Stephen is Caprice Burlesque.

Stephen Hoff from the CD The Piano Album with Osip Gabrilovic's Caprice Burlesque. The northeast of England doesn't provide the world with too many opera singers, but one of the exceptions to that rule is Thomas Allen. Born in Seaham, he has had a distinguished career since making his debut at Covent Garden in 1971. In October 2011, he was appointed Chancellor of Durham University, and here he performs for us Libera Me.

Thomas Allen with the Academy of St. Martin in the Fields Chorus and Gabriel Ferrer's Liber Army. You've been listening to the best of British classical music with me, Peter Grogan. I've enjoyed your company today and look forward to you joining me again. And I leave you with Sarah Brightman and Andrea Bocelli, and it's time to say goodbye.

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0: Hospital Radio presents Me and My Music. My name is Colin Dickinson. And on today's program, I'm in conversation with Richard Ferrimont. Well, Richard, welcome to Cotswold Hospital Radio. And I know that you trained as an astronaut when Britain was going to put people on the shuttle. Tell us more.
1: Well, in the mid-1980s, the Ministry of Defence had bought two military communication satellites, and obviously they had to be launched. And the choice was the European Ariane, which at the time was launching things into the Atlantic, and a US launcher. But all the US launchers had moved towards the shuttle, and so the shuttle was chosen. Thatcher, on a visit to Reagan, received an invitation to put people on the shuttle when we launched our satellites. The Ministry of Defence grabbed the opportunity. First of all, there was Navy, and then RAF and Army. There were two Army people in the end, and I was in Londonderry. And finally, I was on the programme. And then with the RAF officer, together we did the first flight training, which was cancelled due to Challenger. He was due to fly and I was the backup, but sadly the Challenger incident closed the option down.
0: Yeah, the Challenger incident was where, unfortunately, it exploded in midair, is that right?
1: Yes, about 2 minutes after launch in 1986.
0: So as a result of that, the whole program was cancelled?
1: Yeah. Well, first of all, they had to work out how they were going to get the shuttle back to flying, and within about 6 months they had fixed on 2 years, and once it was going to start again in 2 years, the manifest, the rate of launching, was not going to be as high as they ever wanted it, and there wasn't going to be space or time to get ordinary communication satellites or GPS type satellites up. So R2 UK satellites had to go elsewhere, and those didn't take men.
0: So you could have been, you might have been, Britain's first astronaut into space.
1: Could have been, but I wouldn't have wished an accident to my RAF colleague, a very nice man who I'm still in touch with and friends.